0: Tucker. Quarterback's going to keep it. And up through the middle, then bounces out to the outside. He'll take it inside the 10-yard line, get a nice little scamper all the way from about the 23 down to the 9, a 14-yard gain. And that will be enough to move the sticks. And Kearney Catholic has it first and goal.
1: Yeah, the quarterback's doing a really good job with the read option. He knew to keep the ball because he saw the outside on the left was wide open for him to make that yardage.
0: Good read there by your sophomore quarterback. And again, they'll be on that left hash. Two wideouts to the left. Another handoff, this time a straight handoff right up the middle. And Rector balling into the end zone. Did he get there? Yes! Touchdown! Marching right down the field. That 10-yard hold does nothing but slow him down a little. Sterling Rector with the touchdown on the opening drive here for Kearney Catholic after Broken Bow did not handle that kickoff.
1: That was a very impressive drive by Kearney Catholic to start the game off.
0: So 10:35, they've only played a minute 25 here. And there is some confusion. They forgot the tee. Well, the ball boy will bring the tee out. They have not started the 25-second clock. It's nice to have the hometown clock operator, I think. So here comes the extra point after the 5 points bank touchdown by Sterling Rector. And the snap is low, but it's well handled there by Berg. Cochran will kick it between the uprights. And the Stars kick off, get the kickoff from Broken Bow, and march right down the field, 30 yards in four plays, and they have an early 7-0 lead over Broken Bow. And we're back right after this.
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0: Well, our 5 point spank touchdown moments ago. Sterling Rector from 8 yards out. Good touchdown there by number 8. All of our touchdowns are sponsored by 5 Points Bank and Kearney, the better bank. Well, let's see if we can recreate that magic with a kickoff. This time they go to the left side. It's going to be caught and then dropping right away and falling down with the ball. Good heads up play there by Cole Helleberg, one of the running backs, and he just sits down with the ball there. He's on the front line there. You got no lead blockers. So
1: yeah, there's no need to do anything extra, anything special. Just go ahead and take the possession and get your offense on the field.
0: Especially if you're a running back. Now, if you got an offensive lineman up there, that's one chance you get to run the ball in your life. I'm only defending myself because that happened to me once. I made 3 yards. That's the best I could do. First and 10 from the 45-yard line, actually the 46. So good field position, and looking to throw is going to be White. White then decides to run, and he gets erased by Sterling Rector after he gets across midfield, gets out to about the 49. But that's going to be a gain of they gave him a good spot. That'll be a gain of about 6 here for White.
1: You can already see the changeup of what's going on with both teams. Kearney Catholic came out and ran the ball successfully, and Broken Bow, their first play was coming out to pass the ball, which is just opposite of what their plans are normally.
0: So a nice little quarterback scramble there, getting right up the middle. Kind of a design run, though. And so gain of 6. And now they'll hand it off to the fullback, and he goes right over the top. And that, I think, is going to be enough for the first down. Handed it off to that tailback back there, Kobe Wells. And Wells gets the first down at the 41-yard line. So that's a gain of 5 here for Wells. And again, a real tight formation here for Broken Bow. Quarterback under center, got a fullback right behind him, and about a half yard behind him is your I back out of that tight I formation. And a handoff to that first fullback, and a whole galaxy of stars will pull him down. But nothing fancy about it, but that's going to end up being about a three-yard run here again for Wells.
1: Yeah, and you're right about it. The halfback is about 5 yards back, which you don't, you know, usually a little further than that. So that's, they want to do real quick handoffs so they can get to the line faster.
0: So they are not waiting for a hole to develop. They're just trying to create a little seam and get through it before it closes. Again, Broken Bow 1-3 on the season. And offensively, they have struggled a little bit. Still at quarterback here is going to be White. White, again, will hand it off to Wells. Wells has a seam right up the middle, and he'll bust all the way out. Drop the football, but Broken Bow is able to backtrack it. Some guy chasing behind the end of the play was able to fall on it. That was Adrian Gibbons. So Gibbons, Johnny on the spot, saving things here for Broken Bow.
1: Yeah, that was almost a perfect turnover that Kearney Catholic would have liked to have right there, right at this moment.
0: That did cost them a couple of yards on the play, so that's a gain of only 16 as he lost the ball. But, again, falling behind the play was Gibbons to avert disaster here for Broken Bow. They've already turned the ball over once on that opening kickoff. Wells, again, is going to be the fullback. And this time they'll hand it off to that I back. And behind him is going to be Kelston Linder. Linder will then be hit. Wells coming in has carried the ball more than anybody else on this team, 52 times. Now he's covered it 55 times. But that time, Linder with the carry, and he carried for about 3.5-4 yards.
1: And you can see where their effectiveness comes. The running back gets down real low and gets behind those linemen, so they're down 3 or 4 yards before they even picked up to make the tackle.
0: Again, collectively, the two quarterbacks, as we mentioned, they don't throw the ball a whole lot. They've thrown it 24 times the entire season. That is 6 passes a game. And a handoff again to, it'll be again to that fullback, Wells. And Wells will get a short gain on the play, maybe a couple of yards. Well, and stack it in. He gets a little bit more than I thought. It's going to be 3rd and about 4. We'll give him 2 yards there for Wells.
1: Early in the game, this is a big third down play for Kearney Catholic. Maybe hold Broken Bow from getting any of a first down.
0: I think about any time Broken Bow gets past the 50-yard line, certainly the 45 or the 40, it's going to be 4 down territory. They will kick extra points, but their kicker has not tried a field goal this year. So Wells at fullback. He'll be the lead blocker. And Linder will break a couple of tackles, bounce out to the outside, and he'll get the ball down to about the 8-yard line. That'll be a gain of 7, and that'll be enough for a first down here for Broken Bow. So the Indians have answered back pretty well here after giving up that quick touchdown by Kearney Catholic. So they're driving, they're answering. You like to see that with a team. And one of the ways you determine the grit of a team is after you give up a touchdown, well, how do you respond? Well, the Indians have responded pretty well so far. Hand off again to that fullback, and he'll be stuffed up after he gains about 3 yards. But that's pretty effective. You go from first and goal at the 7 to second and goal at the 4.
1: Broken Bow, they're really tight in that A gap. They just go pretty much from guard to guard, left or right, and straight up the middle.
0: So this has been a methodical drive. They've already taken over 4 minutes off the clock so far. And again, Broken Bow had kind of a short field because they tried that little pooch kick, and one of the up backs handled it pretty well. They tried a different pooch kick to start the game, and Kearney Catholic got the ball themselves at the 30-yard line. So White still at quarterback, and he'll hand the ball off to Linder. Linder's going to be stood up, but he tries to push the pile forward. He'll get the ball down to about the 1-yard line. And so that'll be a nice little 3-yard gain here for Kelston Linder. And so that, again, pretty effective.
1: Yeah, you know, it makes you wonder that they're trying to set up another play, but they don't have to if this has been so effective going up the middle to the right or left.
0: Only need 1 yard here. This will take a yeoman's effort here by the Kearney Catholic defense. Because Broken Bow has been positive yards every single time they've snapped the ball. We'll see if they give it to the fullback, Wells. White under center. Hand off to Wells, and Wells is into the end zone for a touchdown. So that's his 6th carry of the game.

0: And we are tied. Kearney Catholic 7, Broken Bow 7. And for the first time, the Indians will have to kick off when we come back after this.
1: I just love the impact that nursing can make. That's why we do this job. 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
0: Well, Blaze Barons has it teed up here for Broken Bow. We're tied at 7. Back deep for the Stars, Connor Bash. And also back there is Turner Johnson. High kick. It's going to be picked up by Johnson at about the 10-yard line. He will bounce out to the outside, outrun the first guy, and be pulled down by a horse collar tackle at the 21-yard line. Kind of reached inside that shoulder pad and pulled him down from behind. And so that, I believe, is going to tack on 15 here. For Kearney Catholic. The flag is at the 19, but the tackle was made at the 21.
6: It's really important that Kearney Catholic comes out and put a nice drive in. You want to make sure you get some points, but if anything, take some time off the clock as well so they can keep some momentum.
0: They are going to mark it from the 21, so they'll take it out to the 36, and that gives them a little bit of momentum to get moving in the right direction. Stars last time had the ball at the 30. They overcame a 10-yard hold. So now we'll see whether or not they have the answer here again. Again, we will see a good dose of Sterling Rector here. Isaiah Onan no longer with the team. So at the quarterback position, Berg, behind him is going to be Rector. Quick throw on the right side for Bash. Bash outruns one guy and extends the play all the way out to about the 41-yard line. So a quick little pitch and catch there for 5 yards.
6: Seems injured. Got an injured player.
0: And now Bash is coming up hobbled. Well, I was going to talk about an improvement in the injury situation, but Bash right now hobbled and did not make it from where he was tackled right on the numbers. He got up out to the near hash, the closest to the numbers on that far side, and went down. So we'll have to check on him. Our injury report brought to you by Family Physical Therapy. When injuries take you out of the game, trust the professionals at Family Physical to get you back into the game of life. The one bit of good news for Kearney Catholic injury-wise, Beckett Biddlecombe was not scheduled to start offensively, but he did make the start after that injury that he'd been fighting through. So he comes back, but right now Connor Bash is hurt. They're attending to him on the field, and he is coming off and... To me, that just looks like a bad cramp, but they did not stretch him out.
6: Or a possible ankle.
0: Yeah, he's not putting any weight on that right ankle. And as he walks, he's starting to put a little bit more on there. Yeah, I bet your diagnosis is right there, Dr. English. You don't have that doctorate yet. And it's not in medicine either.
6: Correct.
0: Second if no one's going to ever call me Dr. Bushcutter. I'm just saying, only as a joke. So second and 5. And again, Rector will be in the backfield here with Berg. And a little zone read, and Rector right up the middle, puts his nose down, gets across the 40-yard line all the way. Near official is marking him at the 45. The official right in the middle of the mess will put it right at the 45. So I'll make it now 3rd and 1.
6: Yeah, Kearney Catholic still has to be happy with their yardage gains. First play was a nice pass.

0: pass for 5-6 yards, and this is a nice run up the middle.
1: Well, Harv has told us several times in our interviews, both on the Doug and Daddy show and postgame, take 4 yards every single time. That's keep doing that. You got yourself a first down. And I think we got a equipment problem here with Turner Johnson. Johnson's coming off. I think it's because his jersey is ripped. Yeah, his jersey is ripped off of his shoulder pad, and so his shoulder pad could flip up and cause potentially a shoulder injury. So number 11 is going to be wearing a different number. Keep an eye on that because we'll see him later on. But Turner Johnson's going to get a change here, and all the freshmen are hiding. Don't take my jersey. Take my jersey. I can't play. So it'll be third and one. Berg looking at his wristband. Again, Sterling Rector will be behind him. And 28 is going to be the number here for Johnson. Handoff right up the middle and met behind the line of scrimmage, and they're trying to hog time and throw him back there riding that little doggy. They know a little bit of rodeo up in Broken Bow, and they do not allow Sterling Rector to get any where after he got to the line of scrimmage. He may have lost about 1 yard.
0: Yeah, Broken Bow had good penetration on that play. 2-3 yards behind the line of scrimmage.
1: And with it, Croy Watson did throw him down like he just had roped him there in the on the edge of town there in Broken Bow in the rodeo arena. You haven't been to the rodeo arena, but
0: I have.
1: It'll be fourth down. Kearney Catholic short of midfield appears to be going for it here. They need to get 2 full yards as Cole Berg will call it out. We'll see if they actually snap it. Yes, they do. They're going to run the option. He's going to cut back to the inside. He's got enough for the first down. Breaks a tackle at midfield, and there's going to be a hold on the play that is going to negate a nice little run here on fourth down. That's got to be a hold. The official is going to be conferring, the far official that conferred, he gave the signal as he was conferring. So that is going to negate a nice little read there by Kohlberg to run the ball and then a nice cut back in.
0: Yeah.
1: So now it'll be a punting situation for Kearney Catholic.
0: Just a mistake you can't afford to have right now, right at that particular time.
1: So this is the second hold Kearney Catholic's been called for. The first one happened on second down. This one happens on fourth down, so now you have to punt the football. And so back deep to receive it here for the Indians is going to be Adrian Gibbons. So here we go. Back in punting situation will be Turner Johnson. So good snap. Oh, he had to run. Now he's cutting back to the right side, running with the football here, and kicking it off is Cochran. My apologies. It was Cochran that did the punting, and he ended up doing a rugby-style punt, and it works beautifully. Gets a nice bounce to it, rolls down to the 15-yard line. With that low snap to his left, being a right-footed kicker, he had to run to the right to be able to even get that ball off. Not much pressure coming, so he ends up doing a rugby-style kick, which means that Broken Bow couldn't return it. In fact, they didn't grab it, and it rolls dead at the 15-yard line.
0: Yeah, that was an excellent play. You almost wonder if he was thought to run it because that area over there seemed open, but he went ahead and kicked the ball. It was an excellent play.
1: Well, with that 10-yard penalty, he was going to have to cover a lot of ground. I think he made the right decision.
0: Absolutely.
1: As it is, he punts it, and it is dead at the 15-yard line. So now Broken Bow has to traverse a little bit longer field here. So, again, tight under center. And looking to throw the ball here is going to be Cooper. He throws it through the hands of one Kearney Catholic player over one Broken Bow player and then pulled down by an Indian at the 19-yard line. Pulling it down here is going to be Adrian Gibbons. So White with the pass, Gibbons with the catch.
0: Yeah, good concentration for Gibbons because the pass was not going to him. It actually went through his teammate's hands.
1: So it went over one, and again, it went right through the wickets of one of the Kearney Catholic players, and I think it was right through the hands of Barrett Ashwege. If it wasn't Barrett Ashwege, it was, well, I'm not sure. Let's not make that up. So here comes the pitch on the left side. They'll cut back against the grain, and not much room to run there. In fact, they may get 0 yards out of that. Kearney Catholic closed that one down very, very quickly. So they just pitch it out to that I-back, and the I-back got eaten up. And there's no gain on the play here for Linder. So third and a long four, or a short five here for the Indians. So we'll see if Kearney Catholic can again rise up as they did the play before. So third and about four here. White under center and tripped up immediately into the backfield and falling down after a short gain is going to be Linder. Linder might gain a yard, and it's going to be fourth and a yard and a half to go here for the Indians.
0: Yeah, that was great penetration by the middle backer. He got in and was getting right at the line of scrimmage.
1: Well, the ball is short of the 25-yard line, but it looks like Broken Bow is going to go for it. So this is a vote of confidence for that offensive line here for Broken Bow.
0: I don't think it's a secret who they're going to give the ball to.
1: So White again under center. And you got it right. They hand the ball to Wells. Wells will drag the pile forward at least to 2 yards, and that's going to be more than enough for a first down. He got hit after maybe he already had the first down, drags the pile forward 2 yards. That's a gain of only three, but they only needed a yard and a half.
0: Yeah, that play for Broken Bow is almost like the Eagles play with a push for 1 or 2 yards.
1: You can say tush. You can say tush. That is the end of the first quarter. Again, Broken Bow driving here, but we are tied at 7 as we will start the second quarter when we return to Miles Field right after this.
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1: 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When you need us, we'll be there. So Cooper White has gone the entire way at quarterback. We were told they were going to alternate, but White will start the second quarter as well. Again, that tight I formation behind him. And they will give it to the fullback. I thought maybe the quarterback kept it for a while and had trouble with the handoff, but he did hand it off initially, and that's going to be a quick 4-yard hitter. Why would he do anything else?
0: It's such a quick play, and like I said, by the time he gets the handoff, the lineman can't see where the ball is, and he's 2-3 yards down.
1: A little bit of a read there. I think he did pull it out, and the way he acted, it made it me feel like maybe the ball might have been loose in there, but it was a clean handoff to the fullback. And so, again, Wells will be the fullback. Linder will be behind him. White under center. They could all fit in a phone booth, and they hand it off to the fullback right up the middle and going across the 35-yard line. So, again, you know, gain 4 yards on first down. You gain about 2.5, 3 yards here, and it makes it now third and very manageable. About 2.5, maybe 3 yards. And Kearney Catholic maybe has to come up with a run blitz or something to kind of throw them off schedule.
0: A stunt play, but it's not a secret, so I'm pretty sure Coach, he's playing for this. It's just about that they're so consistent in what they do, and it's so quick, it's effective for Broken Bow.
1: And again, the handoff to the fullback. That time he had nothing initially. They fought off the first tackler and gained maybe a yard. But that was pretty good penetration there by the center of that Kearney Catholic line.
5: I'm not sure we've seen the quarterback keep and pitch or run.
1: Ran it one time when the first play of the game where it kind of looked like he was going to pass. That's been the only time that White ran, and he gained 6 yards on the play. Here, Wells had a one-yard gain, and it'll be fourth and one. And, again, be a great time for some sort of run blitz or stunt the work. Here, as I'm sure the ball is going back to the fullback, and I think they had trouble with the exchange, but then having some room to run is the quarterback. That was well blocked. I think there was a little trouble with the because he didn't take off right away. And fourth and one, you're not going to play a delayed quarterback draw there, but he gets all the way out to the 48-yard line.
5: It's just working for Broken Bowl. He actually fumbled the ball.
1: And it worked in their advantage. Yeah. I think they gained about 10. So ball all the way out to the 48-yard line. Again, if your offensive line takes care of business, you can make some mistakes handling the ball.
5: Yeah, the snap was fumbled, but the blocking was there, so we just took it up and picked it up and ran up the middle.
1: So they're at the 48, just short of midfield. Fullback got a head start before the snap, and he's still running hard, still churning, and he's going to get across midfield down to the 44-yard line. So it'll be a game of 6, 7, almost 8 yards. And he started before the snap.
5: Yeah, I'm amazed about his energy, though, because he's going to get the ball. And he may run 5, 4, 6, 15 yards, but he's going to get the ball each time.
1: He's carried it 11 times. Again, Wells, the leading rusher in terms of carries and yards. Only one more yard than Zach Jackson, who does not have a carry here in the game. So out of the I formation now, looking to throw the ball. And they'll air it out on this left side and is going to be complete. All the way out to about the 32-yard line. Hung up in the air for a while, but coming back to grab the ball there is Adrian Gibbons. So good work there by Gibbons coming back for the ball. And they'll be first and 10 here from the 32-yard line.
5: You almost feel they're going to try to keep it honest and put a pass play in there. So if it's going to do it once or two, three times a game, at least let complete the pass.
1: Again, they average 6 passes a game, and they're already at 2. So it's been the air attack here for the Indians. So the ball will be at the 32-yard line here officially. White in under center, very quick count, and they'll hand it off to the I-back. I-back gets a nice little seam to run through, just runs right off of that right tackle, and he'll be down at about the 26-yard line. So nice gain of about 6.5. So with that, again, Broken Bow taking some time off the clock here. There's 7:52 to go here before halftime. And again, White, be under center. Hand off to that tailback off of one missed tackle in the backfield. And eventually making the tackle here for the Stars is going to be Lawson Cochran. But not until they get down to about the 17-yard line.
5: Again, Broken Bow's running back, they do a good job of going downhill, low. A lot of times high school running backs may be up high when they hit the hole. But these guys don't do that. They're automatically down low, leaning forward, and they stumble 2, 3, 4, 5 yards.
1: Well, the Stars do have an injured player on the field. They're working on the right arm here of one of the players that we cannot see at the moment. So we'll check on that. We'll step away for a moment. Come back right after this.
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1: 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They get you back in the game of life, and they bring him over, and they're working on that right arm, shoulder area. And now again, first and 10 here for Broken Bow. Wells, the fullback. Linder, the I-back, handoff here to the fullback, and just right up the middle, bouncing off the first guy, getting down to about the 12-yard line. And so that'll be a nice little gain if they get to keep it. There is a flag on the play.
5: Yeah, and that was an early flag. Maybe it was on offense moving too fast.
1: That time I didn't see. Yeah, it's an illegal shift. That time I didn't notice the fullback getting an early start. But it has happened. Well, now that throws them off schedule a little bit. It'll be first and 15. I don't know if you have to hit the panic button here if you're broken bow. There is a little bit of rain coming down as well. So we'll have that. And it's easy for us in the press box to say, we'll take the rain as long as we don't get the lightning.
5: Right.
1: But it is raining in a fair amount. So Cooper White under center. And they'll hand it off here to Linder. Linder off that right tackle, lead block of Wells. And they will get back about 4 of those 5 yards that they gave up because of the pre-snap penalty. Now let's call it 3. So Linder gains about 3 on the play. It'll make it now 2nd and 12. So gingerly coming off is Barrett Ashwege, but they often sub in here a little bit anyway, as I think Woodside came in and replaced him. So it'll be 2nd and a good 12 here for Broken Bow. Again, that tight formation. They'll fake the handoff. Looking to throw here is White. White has some pressure. Throws it over the middle, and it is going to be complete. It is complete all the way down to the 1 yard line. Good little pitch and catch going to Adrian Gibbons, and that'll be an 18-yard gain.
5: Yeah, when you run the ball so effectively and fake, the receiver just did a straight up, and turned, and the ball was right there for him.
1: Well, the passing game has been very effective for Broken Bow. They are 3 for 3 throwing the football. And they spot him down at the 2 yard line. They initially marked him at about the 1, but I think it's still at the 1. It's inside the 2 anyway. Under center here is going to be White. And a good line surge right up the middle, and we got ourselves a touchdown. So Kearney Catholic gives up the touchdown. As again, I think the quarterback kept that one. Just a quarterback sneak right up the middle. Gain of 1. And Cooper White's in the end zone for the touchdown. So back-to-back drives here for Broken Bow for the touchdown. And they've done a pretty good job of shortening this game down. So to try the extra point, Broken Bow will put it on the right foot of number 5, Blaze Behrens. Behrens will drill it through. And after the 5 points bank touchdown here by Broken Bow, the Indians now have a 14-7 lead. With 5:47 to go before halftime, we're back after this.
7: The future of Nebraska agriculture starts with the next generation. 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
1: Welcome back here to Miles Field as Broken Bow gets the touchdown to go on top 14-0. And just such a quick hitter kind of offense here for Broken Bow. They just get up there quick. They snap the ball. And again, the fullback is about a yard behind the quarterback, and the eye back is about a half yard behind him. I swear they could put them all in the back of the box of a pickup.
5: Right. You know, and honestly, a couple plays here and there has caused some problems for Kearney Catholic, but the game is not over. If they don't lose the momentum, come back, hopefully these injuries that just happened on the last series doesn't affect them, but they can still make some plays and get down there and tie the game up.
1: And in looking at the film, they did not hand the ball off. The quarterback did not hand it off. Did hand it off. So it was Kobe Wells that got that 1 yard touchdown to make it now 14-7. High kick here. Kearney Catholic will pick it up and looking for somewhere to run is going to be Turner Johnson. And Johnson, now wearing number 28, will get out to about the 26-yard line. And again, he got that horse collar tackle that added 15 yards on to his last kickoff return. And it cost him his jersey. We'll see. Somebody's got to make some repair work there. I feel like there should be a read here for some service that fixes clothing. As it is, it'll be first and 10 for Kearney Catholic at about the 27-yard line. Berg will get Rector to leave the backfield, and he'll step up to throw. Now he's going to run. He's at the 30, makes a little move, and dives down to about the – oh, my God, that's a horrible spot. Down to the 33.
5: Oh, yeah.
1: He landed at – well, they're going to mark him at the 34, which is better than what the near official gave as a spot. That's probably more accurate, at the 34. They were originally marking him at the 33 when the ball landed at the 35. And even that, I think, is not a great spot. But not a bad little gain there. Gain of at least 7 yards there for Kohlberg. He scrambled a couple times pretty effectively. Scramble of 10, a scramble of 14. Here he's going to run a zone read, and Rector will go right up the middle. He'll have enough for the first down. He'll be across the 35 out to about the 39. Yeah, so they're going to give him all the way out to the 39. That's going to be a nice little gain of about 7.
5: Great first two plays. Great first two plays and pickups for the Kearney Catholic.
1: So it'll be first and 10 here for the Stars at the 39-yard line. They have a full complement of timeouts in 4.5 minutes. So even if they have a time-consuming drive, they don't have to worry about the time here at all. Hand off to right up the middle of the Rector. Rector is met at the line of scrimmage and does not get back to the line of scrimmage. They're going to say that he's actually losing a yard. Can't really argue with that spot at all because there was nowhere to go for number 8.
5: Yeah, that might have been a good chance for the quarterback to keep that and see if he can get on the outside.
1: Now, that, with all that penetration, yeah, he might have been able to get to the outside. But there certainly wasn't anything between the tackles. So everybody's checking the wristbands here to see what Coach Harvey has in mind here on 2nd and 11. Don't want to hit the panic button by any stretch of the imagination, but they're not afraid of having Kohlberg have the ball in his hands. And part of it is they don't mind him if he's rolling out to have him go scramble. So coming across is going to be Turner Johnson. Berg will roll that direction to throw, and he'll air it out for Johnson and throw it incomplete. Pretty good pressure coming right in his grill as one of the defensive linemen was able to come upfield and put on pretty good pressure on him, and that was Gunner Baltz, the 6'2 junior, and he's got long arms, and the quarterback had to throw the ball over those long arms, and it falls incomplete.
5: Yeah, you just called that play. He rolled out, but he's going left, and it looks like that throwback was kind of hard coming across his body.
1: Well, now you might get just that straight drop back here because this is probably a throwing situation. Kearney Catholic has run the ball at times okay, but they do not have any rushes of 11 yards or more, so this might be a throwing situation here for Berg. Berg does have a straight drop back, and they're going to set up the screen, and they've got something set up here as Rector's got a first down across the 50, cuts back to the right across the 45, all the way down to the 41-yard line. All 22 yards on the screenplay.
5: Excellent call at that particular time. Broken Bow had great penetration, but they allowed him to go. That's why the penetration was great and good pickup for Kearney Catholic.
1: So a 22-yard screenplay for Sterling Rector, only his 7th catch of the year. Most of those have been kind of on a wheel route. He's had a couple of screens throughout the course of the year. But first and 10 for Kearney Catholic. Ball is at the 41-yard line. And they fake the handoff to Rector, looking to throw. Got a man on this right side and cannot make the connection as they were looking for A.J. Cloutey. Led 45, a little too far.
5: Yeah, that's a timing. An out play like that is a timing play. So you've got the coach, quarterback's got to get the ball right there.
1: And I didn't see any slipping or anything, but let's keep in mind that it is starting to get wet out there so that your cut may not be as crisp. I mean, there's some things that can alter the timing a little bit. I mean, it's not a torrential rain by any stretch, but it's easy for me to say because we're in a dry press box. Berg out of the pistol. High snap, quick throw here on the right side to Biddlecomb. Biddlecomb gets the edge, loses the ball, but fortunately it goes out of bounds. And they will put the ball back to where he lost the ball.
5: Be nice if you got where the ball went out of bounds.
1: And been closer to the first down, that's for sure. As it is, that'll be a gain of about 6 on the play. And you know what? Kearney Catholic will take it. It's good to have number 5 back in action after not being available last week.
5: That is one pass play that has been effective. That when they do go to the getting 5-6 yards for that pass play.
1: So a gain of 6 does stop the clock because they did get out of bounds with 2:48 to go. Time starting to be a little bit of a factor. Remember, the Stars do have 3 timeouts left. Berg has Rector behind him. He'll hand the ball to Rector. Rector puts his head down, gets across the 30-yard line, has more than enough for the first down, as he'll gain 6 on the play and only need about 4.5. And that'll do. And that'll move to 6. So the chain gang moving the chain just like Kearney Towing Repair will do for you if you're stranded on the side of the road. So the chain gang moves the chains. Kearney Catholic stops the clock momentarily. Now it starts with 2:28, 2:27 to go. Again, they got 3 timeouts left. First and 10 from the 29. Trying to answer the broken bow touchdown. Passer on the left side for Biddlecomb. Biddlecomb cuts back to the inside, gets thrown forward, and he'll be down at about the 21. That'll be a gain of 8.
5: Now that's where the quarterback had a good read. The middle was stopped. The end on the defensive side was coming at him. He pulled up and was able to hit the receiver for a nice play.
1: Just a sophomore quarterback is Berg, but he's got a grasp of this offense. He is making quick decisions. They have thinned down the playbook for him, so he doesn't have to be knowledgeable about all the plays in the offense, but he's gotten a pretty good grasp of this playbook for sure.
5: Anytime you see him go to his third option and it's effective, he seems pretty comfortable at that time.
1: Low snap for Berg. He'll keep the ball after faking the handoff. He'll try to get the edge. A stiff arm, and he'll be down after maybe a gain of a yard on the play, maybe a yard and a half. He'll be down at the 21. That'll be a gain of 1 on the play. Good pursuit there by Broken Bow. Good work on the outside there by Braxton Eggleston and Cash Kleb. And it will be third and manageable here for Kearney Catholic. Third and about 2. Now time is starting to be a bit of an issue. When they snap it, we'll be inside of 1 minute to go before halftime. Coming across in the formation is going to be Johnson. Rolling out that direction is Berg. Berg will step up, look to throw, throws it late, and it is going to be caught. Hit just as soon as he catches the ball is Lawson Cochran, and Cochran will have a first down for Kearney Catholic at the 11-yard line.
5: And that was Berg making a play right there. He had some busy, it was busy back in the backfield, but he was able to move around and make the play, see a wide open receiver and get him the football.
1: So even though the clock stops momentarily to move the sticks, Kearney Catholic wants to slow things down here. They'll have it first and goal officially at the 12. They will call the timeout. This timeout brought to you by E&T Positions of Kearney.
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1: Our timeout is brought to you by E&T Positions of Kearney, taking care of you since 1994. We're located where you need us, specializing in you. 48 seconds to go here before halftime. Kearney Catholic is trailing at home to Broken Bow, 14-7. Again, the Stars still have 2 timeouts left if they need to use them. But I'm sure we'll see at least one passing play, and so if it's incomplete, that'll stop the clock. And other than that, I think Kearney Catholic time-wise is in pretty good shape here. Berg out of the pistol formation, Rector's behind him, and there is a pre-snap penalty, and somebody wasn't set. That'll back up Kearney Catholic 5 yards. Well, this is what's jumped up and bit Kearney Catholic a few times. They'll get the ball. This isn't first and goal, but they'll get the first and goal. They'll get, you know, really close to the goal line in the red zone, and they'll get a hold or a pre-snap penalty, and they just can't quite overcome it.
0: Yeah, right now, any points are good points right now. So hopefully they can get some type of points on the board before halftime.
1: Well, I don't mean to be negative, Nelly, but remember the first drive for Kearney Catholic, opening drive of the game, they had a 10-yard holding penalty, and they did overcome that.
0: Absolutely.
1: So hopefully they can fight through it here and get their second touchdown of the first half and tie this game. So Berg, again, will have Rector behind him, as it's been the case all game today. So Berg, first and 15 from the 17. Long count here. Takes the snap, straight drop back, and again another screen to Rector. Rector has a little seam, cuts back to the inside at the 20, makes one man miss and gets all the way down to the 10-yard line. That'll be a gain of 7 on that screen play. The last time they ran that play, they got 22 yards. Here, well, I was going to say they have to hurry, but they're going to burn a timeout. Kearney Catholic's going to call their second timeout with 31 seconds to go, and now it'll be second and about 7 here from about the 8-yard line. Well, they take a timeout. We'll take it as well. Stars down 14-7 back after this.
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1: Well, Coach Harvey gets the team kind of huddled up around him, and he gives his marching orders here to the Stars to see what they do here with 31 seconds to go before halftime. They'll have it 2nd and 7 from the 9. So, again, 9 yards away from tying this up.
0: From this distance, the playbook is really open. It could be a pass play, possible run play, because they do have timeout, that kind of thing. So let's see what he runs.
1: Young team, I don't know if you can really effectively call two plays in the huddle. But they remember, they still have a timeout left. Berg looking to throw, and he's going to throw it in the end zone. He's got a man out there, and it is incomplete. And they're going to throw a flag in the end zone. It came late, but Cole Helleberg did not turn around. And the ball hit him between the 2 and the 7. And so they are going to call pass interference here on Broken Bow. All he had to do was turn his head, and he maybe been able to intercept that because it was underthrown in the back of the end zone. Now, in high school, you don't mark it in the end zone. In high school, pass interference is not a spot foul. So this will be half the distance to the goal. And it will remain 2nd down. So now the ball is spotted right at the 5-yard line. So 2nd and goal from the 5, 26 seconds to go. Hand off here to Rector. No, the quarterback keeps it. Berg can't get away from the linebacker that came through, and he'll be knocked back for a loss. Gunner Bates with the tackle, and it's going to be a loss of 2 here for Kearney Catholic. Yeah. And more importantly, a loss of the down.
0: Yeah, the linebacker stayed home and was able to be fast enough to get out there and sack the quarterback behind the line of scrimmage.
1: So they lose 2 yards, they lose a down, and they lose a timeout. Kearney Catholic calls the timeout here with 18 seconds to go, and they'll have it 3rd and goal now from about the 8-yard line. And we'll see what they do on this one right after this.
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1: Well, the scoreboard says the Kearney Catholic has 2 timeouts left, but they have burned 3 timeouts here, 1 before first down and then 1 after the first 2 downs. So Stars are out of timeouts, 18 seconds to go. They got to score a touchdown or get out of bounds here, and there's motion. So that's going to back up Kearney Catholic 5 more yards. Now remember that 5-yard penalty earlier, and they're going 3rd and goal from the 5. Now it'll be 3rd and goal from the 10. Actually, about the 12, actually. So 3rd and goal, well, it'll be 3rd and 10 from the 12, but that'd be a moot point. They got to get a first down, and then they'd have to spike it on first down. But first things first, empty backfield here for Berg. And Broken Bow wants to call a timeout. So Broken Bow moving the chess pieces here. Wanted to see what Kearney Catholic had lined up. Of course, the Indians would love to have a sack here because there's not going to be time to do anything else after that. So 18 seconds to go. Stars will now have it 3rd and 10 from the 12. Down 14-7. We come back after this.
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1: Well, the Kearney High Bearcats taking care of business. They're leading it 20-3. They got about a minute left to go before halftime out at Lincoln East. They're playing at Seacrest Field. So actually, it is Lincoln East. So here we go. 18 seconds to go. Kearney Catholic, 3rd and 10 from the 12. And again, if they get a first down, they would be able to spike it, but you'll worry about running out of time here. It'll be an empty backfield for Kohlberg. Clear out to the right side there is going to be Cochran. They're looking that direction. Rolling out is Berg. Berg has to unload it. He'll throw it, and it's caught! Touchdown! Coming back for the ball was Cochran. He caught it at the 1, slipped into the end zone, and the Stars a point away from tying it. It fluttered a little bit, and my heart just kind of stopped. But Cochran did not stop. He came back for the ball, caught it at the 1, curled into the end zone for the touchdown.
5: Yeah, he did a perfect thing by just sitting and being a target for his quarterback. So the quarterback was able to zig it to him right there by the 1 and get into the end zone.
1: So that's a great answer. Remember, Kearney Catholic will get the ball first to start the second half. So 11 seconds to go here before halftime.
5: It says a lot about Kearney Catholic to be able to put together a drive because it's been a nice sustainable drive with amount of time on the clock.
1: Well, they're backing up Kearney Catholic. That's not on the play, is it?
5: It was unsportsmanlike conduct call after the touchdown.
1: Well, now we're going to test our kicker, aren't we? So pretty much Lawson Cochran's been able to drain kicks from this distance, but now you're making things a little bit harder for him with the penalty, a 15-yarder. They'll kneel down to spot the ball at the 25-yard line. So this is a 35-yard field goal that's only going to be worth 1 point. Good snap, good hold. That's going to be blocked, and that penalty is going to cost the Stars a point. So the Indians block the extra point, and they lead it 14-13 with 11 seconds to go before halftime. That unsportsmanlike conduct penalty cost the Stars. And again, when you're 0-for, you can't make mistakes like that.
5: Yeah, you got to keep your head in the game and can't make mistakes like that at all.
1: Yeah, the Stars will kick it off. We come back after this.
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1: Well, put a little star on that 5-point spank touchdown because it was followed by an unsportsmanlike conduct penalty of 15 yards, and it turned what it usually is just automatic points for Kearney Catholic into a bit more questionable. So Lawson Cochran got the touchdown but could not get the extra point. And so that 18-yard touchdown still keeps them a point away. So now 11 seconds left here. We'll see if Kearney Catholic just kicks it off, you know, straight here, but they usually will squib it anyway. Cochran does kick it off pretty much straight away, and it'll be picked up at about the 10-yard line. And they'll go right up the middle, and not much room to run there by Adrian Gibbons. He was kind of surprised. What? An actual kickoff? He gets across the 25 out to about the 26. That does take 4 seconds off the clock, so more than likely this is the final play before halftime, and more than likely it's going to be a handoff to the fullback. I don't think you're going to get goofy here. Up by a point with 7 seconds to go, and back down at your own 26-yard line. And the rain is coming down pretty good. But again, artificial surface, going to handle it pretty well. Tight formation here, White at quarterback. White looking to throw. I'm surprised. And it'll be incomplete. It's deflected on that last side. It'll be incomplete. And that's exactly the play I would not run. That is a pass out to the flat. That's about the only way you give up a defensive touchdown now with 3 seconds to go.
0: I think we're all surprised with that play. Didn't expect a pass play on that at all.
1: Well, the Stars had good coverage, so they didn't open up any floodgates or anything. Well, I think you can back up some of your defensive backs here, like Cole Berg could stand on the opposite 30. They could break him up about 30 yards there, but he's playing safety. And, again, they go with that tight I formation, handoff right up the middle, and there is nowhere to run except to get into the big arms of Barrett Oshwege, and they will envelop him, and there'll be no gain on the play. In fact, a loss of one here for Linder. So we'll head to the locker rooms. Kearney Catholic, because their extra point was blocked, will go into the locker room where it's dry, trailing it here 14-13. We'll step away for a moment and we'll take a look at scores around the state and begin the Ravenna Sanitation halftime report. Stars are trailing it 14-13 at halftime. Back after this.
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1: 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Find us in your local Yellow Pages. All right, let's check some scores from around the state. We'll begin, first of all, in Lincoln, where Kearney High has a 20-3 lead over Lincoln East. They are at halftime. They're at Seacrest Field against Lincoln East. Elsewhere here in Class C1, Kearney Catholic's next opponent, Holdridge, has a 27-14 lead over Milford in Holdridge. They just, 27-14, and they only have about 7 minutes left to go in the game. O'Neill and Central City, a couple of former opponents here for Kearney Catholic, they're tied at 13. They got about 2 minutes left to go in that football game. Elsewhere in Class C1, Cozad over Alliance, 14-0, 4 minutes left to go in the third quarter. Ashland Greenwood over Raymond Central, 22-0. They are at halftime. And elsewhere in Class C2, Summerland over St. Paul, a final of 24-20. Final there. Teams of somewhat local note. Number 5, Ord, is leading number 9, Gothenburg, 7-0. They got about 4 minutes left to go before halftime. Grand Island Central Catholic, number 1 in Class C2, they lead 56-0 over Wood River. They are at halftime. They'll have a running clock there. Lincoln Lutheran over Donovan Trumbull, 41-0. They got about 4 minutes left to go before they reach halftime, and then they'll have a running clock. Elsewhere, Hershey over Ogallala, 8-7. 3 minutes left to go in the second quarter in that one. Eight-man action in Class D2. St. Cecilia with a 33-28 win over Elm Creek. That is a final. Elsewhere, Exeter Milligan Friend has a 20-12 lead over Sutton. About 2 minutes left to go in that one. Elsewhere, number 2, Sandy Creek, 48-0 over Arcadia Loop City with about 5 minutes left to go before halftime there. Ravenna and Centura. Ravenna right now with a 48-14 lead over Centura. They got a minute left to go before halftime over on the Vibe, 98.9 FM. Doug has the call for you as, again, Ravenna has a 48-14 lead over Centura. Amherst over Gibbon, 20-12. They got 2 minutes left to go before halftime in that one. Elsewhere in Class D2 action, Bertrand over Arapaho, 42-26. That is a final. Kennesaw over Newman Grove St. Ed, 60-8. They got 8 minutes left to go in the fourth quarter in that one. Elsewhere in Class D2, teams of local note here, Superior with a 28-8 lead over Shelton, about a minute left to go before halftime in that one. In Class D3, Pleasanton with a 34-26 lead over Blue Hill, only about a minute left to go in that one. And elsewhere, Southern Valley, 38-0 over Axtell. They are at halftime. Lawrence Nelson over Deschler, 32-6, 5 minutes left to go before they reach intermission. And in six-man action, it is number 1 Southwest losing to Arthur County, 52-19. That is a final there as the Rough Riders suffer their first loss of the season. Elsewhere, Silver Lake over Harvard, 56-0 is a final. Red Cloud over Giltner, 42-12 is a final. And that's about all the six-man action of local teams here at that we can pass out to you. Right now we're at halftime where Kearney Catholic scored late, but they still trail by a point since the extra point was blocked. And so Broken Bow with a 14-13 lead. And we'll check our halftime statistics right after this.
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1: It is homecoming here for Kearney Catholic, and right now they're recognizing the girls' track team, champions last year, state champions, and they scare me because my father always told me, beware of fast women, and they're state champ. Okay, let's take a look at our halftime numbers here. Kearney Catholic trailing here 14-13 and doing some pretty good damage in the air, where Kohlberg was 7 of 9 throwing the football for 76 yards at an 18-yard touchdown with Lawson Cochran. He caught two balls for 28 yards. Sterling Rector caught two balls for 29 yards. Beckett Biddlecombe, good to see him back in action, caught two balls for 14 yards. And Connor Bash, one catch for 5. Running the ball, Berg has carried it 5 times for 30 yards, and Sterling Rector, 7 carries for 29 yards. So 12 rushes for 59 yards. Put those 59 yards with the 76 yards passing, it's 135 yards of total offense here for Kearney Catholic at halftime, and they trail it 14-3. Broken Bow's been very efficient throwing the ball. Cooper White is 3 out of 4 throwing the ball. And all three catches went to Adrian Gibbons for a grand total of 35 yards. So they got 35 yards in the air. Cooper White's carried the ball 2 times for 16 yards. Kelston Linder has 9 carries for 34 yards. And Kobe Wells has 12 carries for 51 yards and 2 touchdowns. So 23 rushes for 101 yards here for Broken Bow. Throw in another 35 yards in the air. 136 yards of total offense for Broken Bow. Kearney Catholic has 135. Difference of 1 and a difference of 1 on the scoreboard, where Kearney Catholic trails Broken Bow here 14-13. The difference really is a 15-yard unsportsmanlike conduct penalty after Kearney Catholic scored what should have been the tying touchdown. Backed him up, and that long kick for the extra point got blocked, and so the Stars are trailing it here 14-13. Randy Bushcutter, Scott English, former tight end at Iowa State, will not hold that against you, although you wore gold, so we'll accept it. We'll take that.
5: Thank you.
1: I have to, I guess. What adjustments do you think Kearney Catholic needs to make here at halftime?
5: You know, honestly, if I went into halftime, if I'm Coach Harvey, I would probably talk to the player about that one mistake of that penalty, because you have to address that. But overall, for them to march down and score, I would just continue to say, let's keep doing what we're doing. Broken Bow is not, there's not a secret of what they're doing. They're coming left or right or the middle, right between guard to guard, up the middle defense. So, of course, if we can adjust anything there, maybe some blitzes, I'm not sure, anything to kind of call it at the right time to stall that middle from those plays. But overall, I think the game is right there. I think they're doing fine.
1: I think you probably have to stunt there, because if you start sending run blitzes, and they've been effective throwing the ball the few times they've actually thrown it, if you have to run blitz, now you're kind of setting up maybe that big home run pass. So you got to be careful.
5: Absolutely. But then, you know, of course, the defense has to be able to read that, because usually that safety's got that tight end or that wide out that's coming off that middle, because that's been an effective pass play for Broken Bow. It's just a fly straight up the middle off the line, and that guy comes open right wide open.
1: Yeah, you saw them practice that in their warm-ups before the game. I mean, there's just nothing fancy about it. They just run right up the numbers. I mean, there's not even a juke when they practice. They had a little juke, obviously, on the field here, but they just kind of – slight slant to the inside. They just basically throw the ball to the inside, and it's just a fly pattern.
0: Yeah, and overall, even we saw some players for Kearney Catholic get hurt even today, but they're able to stay in the game and be consistent as far as they're playing and be competitive. So I think they're doing a good job.
1: Yeah, well, again, this is a game you want to win all of them, but starting district play, a team that you feel like you're really legitimately and it's homecoming. You want to win in front of the hometown fans and all the alumni and all that. So this is a big game for Kearney Catholic, and they've made a couple of mistakes. They had a pre-snap penalty. They had a couple of holds. They had the unsportsmanlike conduct penalty. You need to clean those sorts of things. But for the most part, they've taken pretty good care of the ball. And your quarterback, Cole Berg, has made

0: Coach Harvey probably was used to having the ball. That's why he did that little pooch kick, and it worked for
1: him. And it worked. That little pooch kick worked brilliantly. That's what set up Kearney Catholic's first touchdown, as it was scooped up almost on the fly by Connor Bash to give Kearney Catholic the field, and they were able to march 30 yards down the field for their first and only lead of the game at 7-0. It is 14-13 in favor of Broken Bow, as we'll get to the third quarter when we come back after this.
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1: Well, it is homecoming. Want to say congratulations to the new Hall of Fame members here at Kearney Catholic, the friend of Kearney Catholic, Angie Hauserman, Kathy Horanek, and the late Bruce Blankenship, and the heart of Kearney Catholic, well, the Messbargers, Chick Messbarger and Ron, who were just instrumental and so important with tennis. And again, my thoughts are with the Blankenship family. We all miss Bruce. And again, he's a longtime friend of mine, and we are paths crossed several times, including being my color guy for about 4 or 5 years before we had Don. Don right now celebrating his new grandson, visiting him down in Arizona, and so kind enough to join us, Scott English. Thank you.
0: Appreciate it. Glad to be here.
1: Your payment will come later. So again, Broken Bow will kick off to start the second half. And Kearney Catholic will get the ball. And again, they were able to drive for about 4.5, 5 minutes the last bit of halftime, except for about 11 seconds there. And then they get the ball right back. And did we get light? No, they're switching things around. Kearney Catholic got out there early, and

0: Kearney Catholic got out there early, and they picked the side they wanted. So Kearney Catholic, of course, chooses to take the ball. Otherwise, it's a turnover, and then the next choice goes to Broken Bow. So they switch sides. So Broken Bow now will, to start the third quarter, be defending the south end zone, and so they'll be kicking it to the north, and Kearney Catholic will try to head south here. Again, I don't know for a fact, but I think maybe we were trying to do a little gamesmanship. Maybe.
1: Because they're going the same direction.
0: Right. It's all family now. We got it all straightened out. So kicking it off here for Broken Bow is going to be Barons again. And we'll see whether or not they kick the ball back deep. They have kicked it off a couple of times here pretty deep. And they will do exactly that here, as it will be picked up, and it goes through the hands of Sterling Rector. He'll pick it up at the one-yard line, has a seam up the middle, and then it closes as he gets out to the 10. Well, I think about the first time, Scott, that I've seen maybe the wet ball being a factor here.
1: Yeah, that's exactly what happened. You could tell it slipped right through his hands.
0: That is, I think, really the first time we've really ever noticed it. And I think that was a factor in why Kearney Catholic now is starting shop at the 10-yard line. And I guess that's also why you kick the ball deep. They're just outside the 10, but they call it the 11 on the scoreboard, so I guess we will too. So they actually huddle up, a rarity here at Kearney Catholic. Rector will be to the right of Cole Berg. And one step behind him, low snap. Berg will step up. He'll throw. He'll air it out. He's got a man out there. Biddlecombe makes the catch at the 45. The defender falls down. It's 89 yards. Touchdown.
1: Beautiful pass play. Beautiful play. Plenty of time to throw the ball. Receiver wide open. Hit him right in stride. Didn't have to slow down or anything. Hit him right in stride.
0: Well, the defender slipped, but Biddlecombe did not. 89 yards. That'll help the old average all the way across the board. And welcome back after the injury, Beckett Biddlecombe. And the Stars now up by 5. Remember, they had an extra point blocked, and they're going to kick the regular kick here. And so the snap is a little bit low, but well handled by Berg and punched through by Cochran. And it is now 20-14. Kearney Catholic striking quick. 89 yards, the first play from scrimmage of the second half. Stars take the lead with a huge 5 points bank touchdown. And we're back after this.
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0: Cochran will kick it off, and there is whistles, and I don't know if Broken Bow is ready yet. I think Kearney Catholic might have to do it again. There is no flags down. Yeah, they had not started a play clock yet. They had not gotten confirmation from Broken Bow that they were ready. Kind of worked out, and again, the whistles were blowing, so Broken Bow didn't really feel the ball. It went out of bounds. It would have been a penalty on Kearney Catholic had it not been blown dead. That is if. Now we're ready. And now Cochran will kick it, and that will be a pooch kick right up the middle. It's loose on the ground, and it's going to be fallen on by one of the linemen up front. They kind of have the hands team up front. They don't have a lot of 60s and 70s up there on the front. That was Cash Klebb. their other quarterback that we have not really seen a whole lot. He actually was up there as one of the up backs or one of the first line there, just 10 yards upfield, and he'll fall on the ball at the 42-yard line. So Kearney Catholic got a long onside kick at the 30, but they've given back good field position to Broken Bow the other two times that they've kicked off. So here we go, first and 10 from the 42, near midfield already, and White will hand the ball off to his fullback. And again, just good solid run, just about 2.5, maybe 3 yards. They're still unstacking here as Wells is able to get all the way out to the 45.
1: You almost wonder if it's his game plan, maybe to minimize injuries. That's a stretch, because you almost want them to go the full length of the field. So maybe the next time he'll come out and actually do a kick down if they were to score again, instead of giving such good field position.
0: They have had luck with that earlier this year. I think they got one in O'Neill in one of those short pooch kicks right up the middle. So the ball is right across the 45. And again, they'll hand the ball to the fullback. No, they take it out, and a late pitch here as they give it out to the I-back. First real true triple option that we've seen tonight, and it'll get across midfield out to about the 41. So we go from the 41 to the 41. That's a gain of 18.
1: Yeah, he faked that real good. I didn't see him with the football, the quarterback with the football.
0: So Linder will get those 18 yards off of that option. They pulled the ball out of the fullback's belly. Quarterback kept it. Actually, he was about 5 yards upfield when he pitched the ball to Linder. And Linder, well, they don't give him all the way to the 41, which is where I thought they were going to mark it. They said he stepped out of bounds at about the 43. So that'll be a 16-yard gain instead. In any event, it is a first down. And in any event, they go right up the middle. And Kobe Wells, that time, has nowhere to go. And how pumped up is the defense? A.J. Cloutier's like, yeah, that's what we're trying to do.
1: Excellent
0: but
1: play.
0: You still unstack it. It's a gain of three. It felt like it wasn't much, but still ends up being a gain of three.
1: Right, it did. They met him right at the line, but he fell forward for a couple more yards.
0: He's really good at that. You know, he just gains a little bit extra every time he leans forward. The ball is spotted at the 41-yard line. And again, White has been the only quarterback. We thought Klebb was going to play some quarterback, but it's been White the entire way. And he's under center. And again, they'll hand it to the fullback, and the fullback will actually be bear-hugged and pulled forward after he gets a fairly nice little gain here as the tackle led by Woodside. Brigham Woodside with the tackle. And again, that'll be another 4-yard gain. Well, the Stars have to find a way here in one of the next two plays to have something kind of negative-ish, if not an actual negative. But it is third and about four. And again, they hand off to the fullback, and he goes right up the middle. He'll run over the top of Cloutier, who tackles him, but not until he gets all the way out to the 30-yard line.
1: Yeah, they're pretty consistent. It's either left or right, right or left.
0: So that's a gain of right about 8 yards or so there for Kobe Wells.
1: Kearney Catholic finds him stopping it like they did on the first. Well, he got a couple yards, but they did played it pretty well. Came right back the next two plays, the same play, just different direction, and he got better yardage.
0: So Wells at fullback, Linder again at I back, and the quarterback about a yard and a half in front of both of them, and they'll hand the ball off to the I back, and that time they meet him in the backfield. That time there was nowhere to go. Sterling Rector got part of that, but leading the tackle was Logan Fitzke.
1: They actually had both linebackers come up through the gaps on that particular play. So it's okay if they pick and choose when they want to make that, because you can't do it too often. As you mentioned before, they may get burned on that.
0: But that is a pretty good stop here on first down. Still got three downs because the ball's at the 30-yard line. You're not going to try a long field goal, I think, at any time. But even if you had gale force wind behind Broken Bow's kicker, they probably wouldn't try from that range anyway, but with the ball being wet and it raining, I think you're looking at four down territory unless they get real close to the doorstep. As it is, they'll pitch the ball to Linder. Linder cuts to the right side, back to the inside, and he'll bring the ball inside the 20-yard line. That'll be a gain of 10 or 11 as he got a nice lead block there by Wells to eat up the first would-be tackler. And then he's able to knife into the 19, so that'll be a gain of 11.
1: This is definitely cat and mouse. I don't think they've done a tall sweep in maybe in the first quarter, but you got a blitz up the middle. They came back their next play and came back with a tall sweep to the right.
0: Yeah, I think that's a little counter what Kearney Catholic was doing up front. And again, raining pretty good here. First and 10 from the 19 here for Broken Bow. And off to Wells, runs through one tackler, and then he gets a couple yards upfield, and Clutie will lead the tackle that will bring him down at about the 15-yard line, but that will be a gain of 4 here for Kobe Wells.
1: This game is ideally what we expect it to be. Kearney Catholic comes out, first play, 80-something yards for a touchdown. Broken Bow gets the ball, and they're methodically going down, running left, right, tall sweeps, keeping the ball on the ground.
0: They're just playing a game of football that we really should be playing on grass because we like to see it be muddy and grass stains and that sort of thing. But here on the beautiful artificial turf, those jerseys are much cleaner than they deserve because they're playing some dirty football, and that is a compliment.
1: That's true.
0: And the quarterback may have missed the handoff to the fullback and decided to run the ball himself. It felt like he had a little trouble with the handle, and it threw the timing of that quick hitter off, but he will follow the fullback, who I think he wanted to hand the ball to, and there'll be a short gain on the play here for Cooper White. Gain of only about 1, but that could have been a whole lot worse. That's a good read. If you miss the handoff there, you know where the ball's, where the blocking's at.
1: Yeah.
0: Just use your fullback as a lead blocker at that point. But Kearney Catholic stuffed it up pretty well.
1: Let's see if Broken Bow tried to do that a straight-up pass play.
0: And they're going to hand the ball to the fullback right up the middle, and that's going to be another quick hitter. He'll get inside the 10-yard line, and that'll be enough for the first down. So he goes from the 13 all the way down to where they spot that, about the 8, so that's a gain of 5. And that'll move the sticks here for Kobe Wells and the Indians. Well, Kearney Catholic was very adept at forcing some red zone turnovers when they played O'Neill. They would love to get one of those here. Split wide out, and I do mean wide out, is Adrian Gibbons, the only guy that's caught a ball so far. And they will go with the running game right off to the right side and hitting the hole hard there. I think that was 27 into the game. First carry here for Cole Helleberg. And he'll put the ball down to about the 4-yard line. So Helleberg will carry for a gain of about 4. That's his 12th carry of the season. So they still have Wells out there as the lead blocker. And now they do put the regular eye back, Kelson Linder, back in the backfield here. So again, that eye formation, off-balance line, handoff to the fullback. And they will get down to about the 1. So that'll be a gain of 3 here for Kobe Wells. His 19th carry of the game. He's got 2 touchdowns so far. Stars trying to hold on to a 20-14 lead. So 3rd and goal from the 1. Inside of 4 minutes to go here in the 3rd quarter. So White will step in under center. Wells is the fullback. And they just give it to Wells up the middle. And the hands are in the air, I believe.
1: Yeah, that's a touchdown.
0: That's a touchdown. And nothing fancy.
1: Nothing fancy at all.
0: The toss sweep was the fanciest play they ran all drive here. And we're tied at 20. So 3:42 to go here before we end quarter number 3. Each team has had the ball one time, each team with a touchdown, snap, and the kick is up. It is good, and with that extra point, Broken Bow goes back on top. They lead it 21-20, 3:42 to go here in the third quarter. Our timeout, our touchdowns, rather, brought to you by Five Points Bank, the better bank. Stars down by one. They'll get the ball back. We come back after this.
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0: 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So the extra point good for Broken Bow. So Broken Bow has a one-point lead. And after punching it through, now Blaze Behrens will kick it off again. And we'll see whether or not it's Johnson or Rector who will pick this one up. They had a little trouble with the handle last time, but the long pass fixed that problem. It'll be picked up by Rector right at the 10-yard line. He'll bounce outside the numbers and be pulled down at about the 22-yard line by what appears to be a face mask. So this will be the second tackle, and I misspoke, that wasn't Rector back there, but rather Connor Bash. And Bash was brought down by the face mask. And Bash left earlier. It's good to see him back into the game. And they brought him down by the face. They're going to call it a horse collar. Either way, his head came down, and you could just kind of tell that that was a tackle where you grab him. And that usually that grab tackle like that doesn't bring you down immediately unless there's some sort of malfeasance, either a face mask or a horse collar. That's a second tackle there as a horse collar on a kickoff.
1: Yeah, and those plays are very dangerous. Ever since they start calling those, it's good because a lot of injuries come from those horse collar tackles.
0: It is really bad on, you know, separated shoulders. As it is, the ball now goes out to the 39-yard line. Kearney Catholic, good field position. High snap, and they'll hand the ball to Rector. Rector runs off of right tackle, and he runs over the first would-be tackler and is able to drive Devin Baum back a couple of yards, and that'll be a nice 6-yard gain here for Sterling Rector, and that is just kind of a punch in the chops by Kearney Catholic's offensive line and their running back. That's kind of doing to Broken Bow what Broken Bow does to them, or at least tries to anyway.
1: Yeah, and Burke's doing a great job of handling that snap because the last three snaps have been kind of high, but he's been able to get those.
0: That one's right at the top of the zero there. And, again, the handoff right up the middle. And we're tying him down as he gets across the line around his scrimmage. There is Croy Watson, but he gets all the way out to the 49-yard line. And so that's going to be another about 6-yard gain here for Sterling Rector. 6 yards a pop, one over the right tackle, the other one over the left. And now Bash will come on the right side here with Biddlecomb. The ball is on the right hash. Berg with Rector right behind him. They'll throw the ball over here to Biddlecomb. Biddlecomb has it, goes through his hands. That might be the second time we've seen the impact of a wet ball. That one falls incomplete.
1: He almost turned his head a little fast, too. With it being rainy out there, wet ball, you got to really look that ball in because it's been right between his hands.
0: Last time he had his hands on the ball, he went 89 yards for a touchdown. That one slips through the wickets. It will fall incomplete. And it'll be first and 10 in Broken Bow territory here at the 49-yard line. Now they'll have three wideouts to the left, including Biddlecomb, who's in the slot. Berg with the snap, fakes the handoff, goes right up the middle. Then we'll take a little bit to the left side, and he'll have a nice 5-yard gain. Kind of like water flowing over the top of a rock, just trying to find the path of least resistance there. And Cole Berg finds 5 yards. So it'll be second and 5 from the 44. And you see a lot of the offensive players wiping off their hands on their pants between snaps here, including Berg, who takes the snap, and they'll set up another screen here for Rector. Rector has a seam up the middle, breaks one tackle, breaks another one at the 35, will go through a whole tribe of Indians and take it down to about the 28-yard line. See where they spot? That's 16 yards. That's another nice screenplay that Kearney Catholic has been able to execute here with Sterling Rector.
1: That's a very good hard run. He made a couple people miss, and then he took on the tacklers and got a few more yards from that.
0: He had an Indian in front of him, one off of either shoulder, and he just kind of aimed for the middle and see how far he could drive him back. And that'll be a nice 16-yard gain on that screen pass. So ball about the 29-yard line. Rector will be to the right of Berg, and quarterback will keep it. Berg will go on the right side, and he'll be down at about the 21. See where they spot it. They have often been saying that the knees are down before the ball falls down, even though it's looked like the ball landed first. That time they are going to give them the whole distance. That'll be a gain of about 3. And they've done it to both sides. I think the officials have done a pretty good job here tonight, spotting the ball and maintaining the game. But I've just thought that spots were a little bit different. That's all. Second and 7. Minute 12 to go here, and Kearney Catholic's going to call timeout. They were a little confused here. Second and 7 from the 21. They call the timeout, so we'll take it with them. Stars are trailing it here, 21-20, but they're driving. They'll have it second and 7 from the 21. We come back after this.
5: 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Here are some real patient comments on Family Physical Therapy. I came here on a walker, and now I am free of all devices and totally back to myself again. You feel welcomed by everyone. It's a very upbeat, motivational environment. You guys are 5 stars to me. They bend over backwards to make everything work and do awesome, which is rare anymore. Keep it up.
0: We want to remind you about the ESPN Tri-Cities Athlete of the Month, brought to you by Mead Lumber and Kearney and New West Sports Medicine and Rehab. 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One boy and one girl will be chosen every month thanks to Mead Lumber and New West. Well, the rain has let up here a little bit. It's just more of a mist, which means your hands will never be completely dry. But it's really not much of a factor. But those that brought like a plastic bag to, you know, throw over their shoulder, yeah, they're happy. They're happy with that. So, minute 11 to go here in the third quarter. Kearney Catholic is forced to burn a timeout here, and we'll see if that's a factor later in the game. But you don't want to make a mistake on this. And we got a change at quarterback. That's one of the reasons for the change here. Jackson Rowland playing quarterback. The snap goes through his hands. Sterling Rector will pick it up. He'll make a couple of guys miss, and then he'll be tackled, hit in the backfield, and he's going to end up losing about 3 yards on the play. And the freshman with his hands on his helmet here, as the Cole Berg was out for a moment. Now he'll come back into the game. So after gaining 3 on first down, Sterling Rector gives up those 3 yards, and now it's going to be 3rd and 10, but the starting quarterback for the Stars is back into the game. So Cole Berg back to work here. Checking his wristband. They had to take him out for a moment there. I think he had an equipment issue where they attended to something. Didn't see exactly what they did. But it'll be 3rd and 10. Empty backfield for Berg, throws it on the right side, passes complete to Bash, but Bash does not get that block he was looking for. He'll get from the 24 to the 21. That'll be a gain of 3, and that's going to be it. They did not get the block there on that little wide receiver screen, and so it's a gain of only 3. So now in the rain, you got a decision to make, and that decision will come in the fourth quarter. That is the last play of the third quarter. Stars are trailing it 21-20. They'll face 4th and 8 from the 24-yard line. Is it a field goal or is it a go for it? We'll find out to start the fourth quarter right after this.
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0: Well, over on the Vibe, 98.9 FM. Right now, Ravenna having their way with Centura, 62-14. They got about a couple minutes left to go in the third quarter, and only a minute behind us is Kearney High. They're leading Lincoln East by a score of 20-3. About a minute left to go in the third quarter. Our scoreboard updates brought to you by Rutz Heating and Air and Rivals Bar and Grill. Stars have made their decision. It appears they are going to go for it. They will have an empty backfield here for Cole Burr. Now, again, last time they tried what would have been about the same distance of an extra point, it got blocked, so they decide to go for it here as Berg has an empty backfield, and he has time to throw. He'll step up, throw it over the middle. He's got a man. It is incomplete. A little bit of contact there. Kearney Catholic wants a call, and they are not going to get it. Turner Johnson had some contact in there, but that time Broken Bow had their head turned. And I think that makes all the difference in the world of why the flag stayed in the official's pocket. Yeah, there was contact, but Broken Bow, they were playing the ball just as much as the Stars were.
1: Yeah, it was even for the ball. It may have been a little high, a little too high, but they were able to make a good play.
0: Yeah, and they may have called it uncatchable, too. It certainly wasn't a hold. In any event, it is incomplete, and Kearney Catholic with a turnover on downs. Now, defensively, you have to hold serve. And you need to force Broken Bow to do something they have not done all game, and that is punt. So first and 10 here for Broken Bow, up by a point, and they're going to hand the ball off to that tailback. And Kelson Linder has some lead blockers going off tackle, and usually they've been running between the guards. That time they went off tackle, and Kearney Catholic is a little banged up here. They got a defensive lineman that's down at the moment, but that'll be a gain of about 3 yards here for Linder, and they're going to attend to one of the Stars. Our injury report is brought to you by Family Physical Therapy. We'll step away for a moment and come back right after this.
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0: Well, they're helping Barrett Oshwege off the field, and he is not putting any weight at all on that right leg at all. So you hate to see that. That is not just a simple cramp. As he is hopping off the field, he's got coach off of either shoulder, and they take him off the field, and it'll be 2nd and 7 here for Broken Bow. We'll try to keep an eye on exactly what they're working on here for Barrett as he comes over to the bench. The snap, the handoff to the fullback, right up the middle. He'll run right off of that right guard and will get the ball to the 31-yard line. Gain of 5 here for Kobe Wells.
1: Yeah, you hate to see that right now. He's done a good job on that line. And then this actually fits Broken Bow with what they've done all games. We're asking Kearney Catholic, can you make one stop? But Broken Bow have put drives together like this, and you can see if they'll probably do the same thing. If they don't get a stop, they'll go down and score a touchdown.
0: Well, they ran right where Ashwege had been playing the entire game. Again, under center. Again, I formation. They got a wing back on that side. And now we've got a pre-snap penalty here on Broken Bow. Illegal procedure here on the Indians right at the snap. So they'll go from third and one to third and six.
1: I don't think Broken Bow's had a long third down play all game.
0: No, I don't think they have. And it has been a game where both teams have possessed the ball pretty well. I mean, a lot of these drives have had four, five, six, maybe even seven first downs in them. And then, of course, Kearney Catholic did have the lightning strike of 89 yards. And then their first touchdown came when they only had to go 30 yards, so they only had a couple first downs there. But there's been a lot of possession for each of these two teams. Again, that I formation. This time they're going to throw. White looking to throw on this left side, and it is incomplete. I don't even know who to say that was intended for. I mean, in the neighborhood, kind of, was Adrian Gibbons, but it was thrown past Gibbons and well short of a wide receiver that was flying down the field. And we have a punter spotting. We have not seen that so far tonight here for Broken Bow.
1: If there's any time Kearney Catholic needed to do it, is right here.
0: So Biddlecomb will be back at his own 45-yard line awaiting the punt that we anticipate coming here from Cash Klebb. Klebb, we thought, was going to play some quarterback. He's a little banged up, so I think they maybe decided that he couldn't really play a whole lot. He's been out there on a couple special teams things. Here the snap is low. Pressure's coming, and now he's scrambling. He's running with the football, and he's got to get 10 yards, and he's got enough. It picked up a block, and he is going to cut back against the grain, bring it across midfield, and all the way across the 50-yard line at the 48. A mishandled snap turns into a scramble that's going to go for 26 yards and a first down.
1: What almost looked like it was about to be a block punt turned into a first down on fourth down run. That's amazing.
0: So the scramble goes for 26 yards. And actually it was number four, Adrian Gibbons, that was back in punt formation. Hadn't had a punt all season. And they put him back there because, again, Klebb was hurt. So now that will keep the drive alive, and that's just a dagger for Kearney Catholic. Down by a point, they hand the ball to the fullback. He will bully his way forward. He ran over one guy in the backfield after he'd already gained about 4 yards, and they'll go from the 48 all the way. They're still moving him. He gained 9 yards. What a dagger. Now, Kearney Catholic's got to find a way to answer. You got beat on kind of a fluke play. Good athlete back there. Gibbons got 3 balls. He's a good athlete, no question. But not exactly the way they had it designed. And now you got hit in the mouth with that first down play here. And now Wells, again, they'll hand the ball to him. And again, he'll run up the middle. He's running stronger as the night goes on. And he'll get out to about the 29-yard line. That's another 9-yard run.
1: You can almost see that play right there, that punt kind of affected the defense and Kearney Catholic's players right now.
0: Well, again, Kearney Catholic has burned one timeout. And here they're going to have a stoppage of some sort. And I think it might be an equipment problem here. The officials had stopped it. And Clutie's going to come off the field here. I think maybe they saw something with him, or maybe they're questioning whether or not maybe he's concussed, because somebody took a pretty good blow there, and that might be him. So I think this might be concussion protocol here as they take Clutie off the field. So again, under center here is going to be White. This time he'll pitch it to Linder. Linder off the left tackle over there, actually runs past the end. They haven't seen that a whole lot, and that'll be a gain of about 6. Only about our second pitch play all night.
1: Yeah.
0: Everything's been straight up the middle for the most part. We had one true triple option play. But for the most part, it would just come right at you. And right now, Broken Bow has the lead, 21-20, 8:32 to go here. And again, they had him stop, but the scramble on fourth down when it looked like the punt was going to be blocked. And they'll hand the ball off to Linder. He's got a fullback blocking for him, and he'll get close to the first down marker as he'll gain a good 4 yards, will Linder. Linder had carried the ball only 4 times all season coming in, and he's got 15 carries tonight.
1: And the way Broken Bow runs their offense, they're only 20 yards out, but they can run 4 or 5 minutes off the clock the way they run the ball.
0: And by the way, one of the reasons why, Zach Jackson, who had been in the backfield, he's hurt tonight. They got about 4 or 5 key injuries as well, this Broken Bow. So, again, right behind the quarterback, they'll hand the ball to the fullback. That's Kobe Wells again, and Kobe Wells will get down to the 16-yard line. That's a gain of 4 on his 24th carry of the night, and that will be enough for the first down. So that'll give them another first down. So he's getting, well, he's got over 100 yards now. He's got 109 all told, does Kobe Wells. And again, the fullback right behind the quarterback. He'll be the lead blocker here. Linder goes right up the middle, running hard, staying behind those shoulder pads, and he's going to gain about 8. Well, again, just a bulldozer there was Kobe Wells, kind of snowplowing in front of him, and that'll be a gain of about 7 here for Linder.
1: It's almost like he's playing a little ping pong. Bounce off of defender, bounce off of defender.
0: And Kearney Catholic, who has 2 timeouts left, we're talking time here a little bit because Broken Bow's done a great job of possessing the ball. And if Kearney Catholic has to give it up at any point, they may not get a whole lot of time back. Linder, again, will be the fullback. Again, they'll hand it off to him. No, the ball comes out. They had a little zone read there, and I thought they handed it off, and they did, but he couldn't hold on to it. And diving back on the ball is Cooper White. That was blocked well enough that they had a little space there that they could go back and fall on the ball.
1: Yeah, there was good penetration on the left side of the defense.
0: That's the second time Cooper White has been able to pull their bacon out of the fire, falling on a ball or handling a mishandled ball and not really hurting him too much. It'll be 3rd and 3 here from about the 8-yard line. Remember, the Stars were stopped on 4th down, and then it appeared got him a 3 and out, but then the long punt, fake punt in a sense, and they hand it off here for Wells. Wells has a nice little seam to run off of, and he's going to move the sticks. Again, just that quick little hitter, gain of a good 5 yards on the play. And I've got Wells with 114 yards rushing on 25 carries.
1: And if you notice, Broken Bow is in no hurry to get a play in.
0: No. And again, they here have a play clock where they can look at. They are not snapping it until we get within 5 seconds. So we get lower than 5 before they snap it usually. So they break the huddle. They're up there with 10, and taking his time is Cooper White. White now will snap it with 6. Hand off to the fullback, and into the end zone again is going to be Kobe Wells. That'll be another touchdown, this one from 3 yards out. Another 5 points bank touchdown here for Kobe Wells. That is his 1, 2, 3. Yeah, he's got all 4 of them. And so he's got a 1-yarder and a 3-yarder in this quarter. And the extra point coming up here again by Blaze Behrens. But the play of the drive was by Adrian Gibbons. And a low snap ball is going to be blocked, and the extra point is no good. They had a whole bunch of trouble with the snap and then the hold, and Behrens kicked it anyway, hoping for the best. It's blocked by Kearney Catholic, and the score remains 27-20. 5:12 to go here in the game. Stars need to march the field to tie this one up in the fourth quarter And we're back right after this.
12: Is numbness, burning, or tingling in your feet slowing you down? 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
0: Well, a bad snap to the punter, Adrian Gibbons, and he was able to make a little chicken salad out of that by able to scramble for 26 yards and a first down. And that a big play here, Scott English. That is a big moment in this game.
1: You know, sometimes when you're 0-4 and you're trying to get that win, sometimes you need some luck, and that just was some unlucky situation.
0: So we'll see if there's maybe some luck or skill here. The extra point being blocked with a bad snap opens the door here a little bit for Kearney Catholic. They just need to get their traditional touchdown and extra point now, and they've got 5:12 to do it. So here's the kickoff, a high kick, and it's going to be picked up here by Kearney Catholic. Well, on the return is Biddlecomb. Biddlecomb from behind is going to be pulled down, slowed down enough that the help is able to drive him out of bounds as he gets to the 26-yard line. So Stars need to cover 74 yards with 5:06 on the clock. Two timeouts if they need it. Should be enough time. But again, we've had some drives that have eaten up at least that amount of time.
1: Yeah, it should be enough time. I mean, if they are comfortable and make their plays, it should be enough time.
0: So high snap, quick throw here by Berg to Biddlecomb. Biddlecomb breaks one snap, gets up the sideline, and he has a nice little gain. They're going to mark him down at the right at the 40-yard line. That'll be a gain of about 13 on the play. And on the near sideline, I couldn't see that he stepped out of bounds because players block our view there. But the official will mark him just short of the 40-yard line. That'll be a nice little 13-yard gain here for Beckett Biddlecomb. His last catch went 89 yards for the touchdown. So Berg again, another quick throw on that left side, this time to Cochran. And Cochran, they're going to rule that incomplete. He had a little trouble with the handle.
1: Yeah, he's got to catch it first. It's a great call because he's isolated 1-on-1 out there. So if he can catch the ball and beat that one defender, he can probably get down to the end zone.
0: And he's big enough. He's got a little bit of a size advantage on the defender out there. And Cochran will throw a pretty good stiff arm from time to time. As it is, it's incomplete. And so it'll remain now 2nd and 10. So in the slot is going to be Turner Johnson, wearing number 28. And they'll hand the ball up to Sterling Rector right up the middle, and Rector will drive one of the defenders forward. He'll get across the 45 out to about the 47. That'll be a gain of almost 8 yards, a little bit less than that. But a nice gain here for number 8 of about 8. They're going to call it 7 as they do mark him. They got to get across the 49.5, and the ball is at the 46.75. And there's fractions. I don't want to play that game. Cole Berg will have an empty backfield. Three wideouts to the right. He's looking that way. A quick little throw up the middle. Ball is caught for a first down by Turner Johnson. Johnson is across midfield and will be down at about the 48-yard line. Gain of 5. Nothing fancy about that. Just go 5 yards up the field and sit.
1: Yeah, what you notice, Coach Harvey is sticking to his game plan. He's done some passing. He's done some running. He's not doing anything crazy even to make the players think we don't have it. We just got to stay under control.
0: So nice little 5-yard gain there for Turner Johnson. Yenny's wearing 28 because he got his jersey tore on a kickoff return where not only did they tear his jersey, they also gave him a horse collar tackle. That's a lot of gripping and tucking and turning there. So first and 10 from the 48, 4 minutes to go in the game. Star is down 7, handed off to Rector. Rector wins, runs through one would-be tackler in the backfield and gets across to the 40-yard line. 7 yards right up the middle. Bit of a statement, really.
1: Yeah, so, this is an effective drive. They still have their timeouts. This is a good drive.
0: So second and 7 here, ball at the 40-yard line. Kearney Catholic definitively in Indian territory. Rector behind his quarterback. Quick throw on the right side, and it will be caught and a tackle after a gain of about 5, and that will move the sticks.
1: It was perfect play.
0: Good pitch and catch out there to Beckett Middlecombe.
1: The previous pass play, the receiver on this side was open just as well. The defender's playing about 10, 12 yards back, so he's wide open.
0: So they will move the chains here. And the ball is at about the 36-yard line. The scoreboard says 35, but that's the 36. And again, Berg and Biddlecombe behind the center. Hand off to the running back, Rector. Rector gets the 35, and he's just pushing Indians back down to the 29-yard line. Gain of 6 here for Sterling Rector. 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You can learn more at doan.edu. Gain of 6 makes it 2nd and 4. Ball at the 29-yard line, 2:40 to go. Again, Stars have 2 timeouts left, so they don't have to be in a big hurry here, really. Got to be cognizant of the clock to get it in, but you don't want to leave the other team too much time. So pistol formation here as the running back is behind Berg. Biddlecombe comes across the formation. They'll hand it off to Sterling Rector. Rector hits the defender at the 20 and will drive him all the way back to the... He hit him at the 25, drives him all the way back to the 20. A 9-yard run. The 15th carry here for Sterling Rector. And he is running with more energy now than when we kicked this one off. He is running with some supreme authority here. When the Stars snap it, there'll be less than 2 minutes to go, but they've got the ball first and 10 from the 20-yard line. And a timeout being taken here by Broken Bow. Well, this might be one of those basketball timeouts when the other team's starting to hit some shots and gain some momentum. You call the timeout. Well, that's what the Indians are doing here with a minute 57 to go. Kearney Catholic driving. They trail it 27-20. We're back after this.
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0: First and 10 here for the Stars. Hand off to Sterling Rector. Rector off tackle. Not much of a hole there. And kind of wrapping him up, grabbing that ankle, is Kobe Wells. And that is going to be a gain of about 4 on the play. They slowed him down, and Rector gains 4. And again, Kearney Catholic doesn't have to change a whole lot, except maybe the pace. Clock still moving. Minute and a half to go. Ball's at the 16-yard line. Can't afford any mistakes here. As Rector will be behind Berg. 3 wideouts to the right, which is the short side of the field. They're looking to the left to throw, and the pass is complete. And the tackle made at the 11-yard line. Good tackle there in space by Adrian Gibbons that they got the ball over there for Beckett Biddlecombe as they'll gain 5 on that play.
1: Yeah, I think that was a saving touchdown tackle right there.
0: Aren't they all? Inside of a minute to go, ball short of the first down sticks. It is 3rd and 1. Final minute of the football game. Stars trailing at 27-20. Calling it out is Berg. And we've got a flag down after they snapped it. That's going to be a legal procedure on Kearney Catholic. I think the snap came late. I think everybody was offsides except the center. I'm not sure, but that was a late flag. And again, in the red zone, mistake. They had one drive earlier this half that was promising that got negated because of penalty. They got to find a way to overcome it. They did that on their first drive. They worked their way past a holding call. Now they, after the illegal procedure, it's going to be third and six. Berg throwing, pass complete, back to the 11-yard line. That's where Biddlecombe will make the catch. It'll be a gain of five, so they'll get those 5 yards back. They lost by penalty, but now it's fourth down, and Kearney Catholic forced the call their second time out. 23 seconds to go. They now face fourth and one from the 11. They call the timeout. We'll take the timeout. Stars trailing at 27-20, and it all comes down to this. When we come back right after this.
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0: Well, Kearney Catholic's got to get a yard here, otherwise it's all over. And even after that, they might have some lifting to do. Cole Berg, running back behind him, that's Sterling Rector. Movement up front by Broken Bow, but they're not across the line. Looking to throw is Berg. Berg gets it out there. The pass is complete. Cutting against the grain is Rector. Rector, did he get there? He did not. He loses 3 yards. Stars throwing the ball. Broken Bow, disciplined. They'll actually lose 3 yards on the completion. And it's a kneel down away from this one being over. Well, you mentioned it earlier during that timeout, that what that tackle on Beckett, when they made the tackle there, there wasn't anybody else over there.
1: Right, and honestly, after that play, they doubled up Beckett from that point on, so it took him away, so then they had to come to the other side.
0: So Rector actually loses 3 yards on that play. It wasn't a screen like the others. Here, I think we're just going to have a kneel down. There it is. And Kearney Catholic, a thrilling loss and a great effort here tonight, but they fall at home for homecoming and getting a well-deserved nice round of applause from the hometown fans. Of course, the folks wearing red off to our left, they're congratulating the Indians on their second win of the season. They are now 2-3 on the year. Stars now fall to 0-5. Next week they'll be in Holdridge to take on the Dusters. We'll step away for a moment, and we'll come back and wrap this one up. Broken Bow wins at 27-20. We'll talk about that when we return with our postgame show coming up right after this.
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5: 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A little bit of pain here for Kearney Catholic. Got so close, but they fall here 27-20. Checking the numbers here for Broken Bow. Cooper White throwing the ball was 3 out of 4 for 35 yards. All of that was in the first half, every single attempt. Cooper White carried the ball 3 times for 16 yards. Cole Helberg, 1 carry for 4 yards. Kelson Linder had 16 carries for 66 yards. The big runner was Kobe Wells, who carried the ball 26 times for 117 yards. But the run of the game came on fourth down when it was a punting situation and Adrian Gibbons ran because the snap forced it. So if he would have punted, it would have been blocked. He ran for dear life, got 26 yards, got a first down, kept the drive alive. Broken Bow gets the touchdown, and they win it 27-20. So all told, running the football, 47 rushes for 230 yards, 65 yards in the air. So 265 yards of total offense here for Broken Bow. Throwing the ball for Kearney Catholic, Cole Berg, 16 of 21 for 224 yards. Connor Bash, 2 catches for 18 yards. Beckett Biddlecomb has 6 catches for 127 yards, including an 89-yard touchdown. Sterling Rector, 4 catches for 42 yards. Turner Johnson, 1 catch for 5 yards. Lawson Cochran caught 2 balls for 18 yards and a touchdown. Berg running the ball, 6 rushes for 35 yards. Sterling Rector had 16 carries for 75 yards. So 110 yards rushing to go with 234 yards in the air. So a grand total of 334 yards of total offense here for Kearney Catholic. But they fall in heartbreaking fashion by a final score of 27-20. 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Rick Smith has everything you need wrapped up in one great insurance agent, Buffalo County Farm Bureau in Kearney. We'll step away for a moment. Should have a chance to talk with Coach Harvey when we return right after this.
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3: Well, somewhat of a frustrating night here at homecoming. Kearney Catholic falls 27-20, and kind enough to join us to talk about it, Rashawn Harvey. And we were kind of ruminating before we got you started in here. Just so close. I mean, yep. The pass to Beckett Biddlecomb, you're an eyelash away from lining up for the extra point that would have tied it.
4: Yeah, just all night, man. Little things started to mount up and compound and came back to bite us a little bit here tonight. You know, the touchdown we scored, and then we get a penalty on that. Now we're kicking a 35-yard extra point. That was the difference there. And the punt in the fourth quarter that we should have had, you know, blocked or slash tackled, and then that was a big difference. Then, you know, we're getting ready to score, and we got a procedure penalty, just little things. And we had several penalties throughout the night offensively that kind of kept moving us back. We talked about it at halftime. We're hurting ourselves. You know, we're moving the ball, and then some little things just start adding up, and put us in bad situations. And defensively, we didn't have an answer tonight. Defensively, you know, we tried a bunch of different things. They out-physical. That's just no other way to say it. And we just didn't make plays defensively.
3: You did rise up. I mean, you got the touchdown and was able to get ahead, tie it up or whatever. Yeah. And then you had them. It was a three and out. You had them at a three and out. And that play, to me, that's really kind of the pivot of the play, where they snap at the Gibbons. Mm-hmm. He, you know, they kind of had trouble with the snap and with the handling there. And if you make that play instead of a 26-yard first down, and then after that, they had the momentum. Because that took the wind out of your guys' sail.
4: Absolutely. You know, we had a nice stop. They had a procedure penalty. I think they had a procedure. Then we get them in third and long. Then we stop them. Then it's a great opportunity. Then I'm thinking, hey, we're going to get the ball on, like, what was it, the 30-yard line?
3: Yeah.
4: I'm thinking we're going to get the ball. And then they turn that thing to a first down and turn it into a touchdown after that. And that makes a difference in the ball game. Yeah, we get down here. We get in a position to score. Then we had that procedure penalty. And then the fourth down call. You know, I expected them, I mean, they were going to bring, because we've been running on and running. I thought they were going to bring pressure in the middle, so we tried the little flare screen that been successful all night for us, and then we didn't get blocks on the outside, and that, you know, that sealed the game for them.
3: Completed pass, but it ends up losing 3 yards. Kobe Wells, huge night tonight, 26 carries, I had him for 117 yards, and I think all of those were between the guards, let alone between the tackles.
4: Yep, we knew they were going to run Veer dive. They're going to go A gap dive, B to C, and they whipped us up front. And they did what they wanted to at times with that, and then I think the quarterback only pulled it twice the entire game, but we just couldn't slow them down. And we tried different things, and every now and then we get a nice stop, but then they just kept the chains moving. They were averaging 3-4 yards a play, and that's that's first down.
3: I know you're not looking for moral victories. You're looking for victories.
4: Right.
3: But the last 3 weeks, we really have seen this team grow and get closer and continue to improve.
4: Yeah, they've gotten better each and every week. And we've talked about that even all week. This week, talked about, if you take away part of the second quarter last week, you played our best game all season overall. You know, and tonight, offensively, we played better here tonight. You know, we were able to complete some passes. What was that, a 91-yard touchdown pass? 89-yard touchdown pass. So we kind of set that up coming out of halftime. So, you know, we've shown that we can execute and do the right things, but we just have to be more consistent.
3: Well, you hit the road. But, you know, Holdridge had their struggles this season as well. Probably haven't done a whole bunch of scouting, but what do you know?
4: No, I mean, they're going to be defensively, they run a 3-5 scheme, and we're going to get the same thing that we saw tonight offensively. Is what Holdridge is going to do. So we're not going to have to change much in the sense of how we prep, but we got to change some of the execution of what we do. So they're going to run it right at us is what they're going to do. And everybody that plays us, that's what they should do. And we're helping our young men understand that is what you will continue to get each and every week.
3: All right, go get him next week.
4: Thank you. Appreciate you coming to Stars.
3: All right, appreciate it. Rashawn Harvey, head football coach here for Kearney Catholic. 27-20 is our final. We'll step away for a moment and continue with more of the Schrock Medical Postgame Show when we return right after this.
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3: Well, don't want to lose sight of something here real quick. During our post game, they had the Hall of Fame inductions, and the loudest round of applause was for Angie Hauserman. And you're part of the Kearney Catholic family. You know Angie, and, well, you would have cheered too. Well, Kearney Catholic does fall this one 27-20. Tough loss here for the Stars, Scott English. But you see some good stuff out there. Just young kids growing.
7: Yeah, it is. It's a testament to the coach and the players, because with the injuries, the young kids playing, they're right there. This is a game that they should have won. Mistakes kind of held them back a little bit, but it was a positive. You can see that they're building off of it, and the kids played really hard. They had some very good drives, some good plays overall. They never stopped Broken Bowl all game, and the one time they needed to, they did. The mistake on the punt, and the guy ran for the first down. So it hurts when you're 0-4. You got to get those breaks, and they just didn't get those breaks tonight.
3: Yeah, just a play away there. Again, Biddlecomb could have tied it, because you're right. There was the last guy that was out there, last line of defense, almost got that one in there. Again, I like the play call, even though it didn't work on fourth down, because, again, they probably would have come with run pressure and those screen passes have worked all night. But as it is, Kearney Catholic comes away just a little bit short, 27-20. But, again, as you said, those kids that are learning, they're young kids. These are lessons that's going to last 2 and 3 years.
7: Absolutely, absolutely. And they'll get better even right now. They'll learn from this. You can tell they came out the second half, and they threw the first play for a touchdown. They kept their composure all game. They kept their composure all game.
3: Well, Kearney Catholic falls 27-20. Next action for them next week will be also here on ESPN Radio when they travel to Holdridge to take on the Dusters. And next up for Broken Bow, Minden will be the next opponent for them. Minden had a big match tonight, also on KHAS Radio in Kearney, and in Hastings, rather. And Adams Central had the lead last check. Let me see if I can follow that up real quick. It was a final. The halftime score ended up being a final. Adams Central over Minden, 10-7. That was the final score there. And so that'll be the first loss of the season for Minden. They'll be in a bad mood next week when they play Broken Bow. Kearney Catholic in Holdridge to take on the Dusters, a game you can hear right here on ESPN Radio. For Scott English, I'm Randy Bushker. Thanks so much for joining us. Good night, everybody.
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11: 7:203 remaining in the third quarter. Elsewhere in the Big Ten, Rutgers picks up its first win of the season, 58-7 over Howard. Clemson, Cal set to kick off, momentarily from Berkeley. Injury news for Saturday's big matchup in the Swamp. Ole Miss running back Kewon Lacy trending towards not being available, sources tell our Pete Thamel. Final weekend of the Major League Baseball regular season ahead of the impending nor'easter in the Northeast. The Red Sox-Cubs series finale Sunday has been moved to Tropicana Field. Both teams are already playoff bound. The AL West still yet to be decided. Rangers and Astros identical 79-80 records. Both of those teams in action right now. Astros and A's are scoreless in the bottom of the third. The Rangers trail the Twins 10-2. That game is in the top of the eighth. There is one wild card still to be decided in the NL. Phillies doing themselves no favors in that race. They fall to the Rays 2-0. The Diamondbacks helping their case. They lead the Padres 6-2. That game is in the middle of the third. Guardians, White Sox still vying for the AL Central title. Cleveland leads the Royals 7-5 in the top of the seventh, and the White Sox have already picked up a win tonight, 6-1 over the Rockies. For more scores and analysis, check out ESPN.com and the ESPN app. We head to the Swamp, Gainesville, FLA, the sights of a big one for Ole Miss and Florida tomorrow, next on Game Night.
12: Coming up on the Monday edition of Unsportsmanlike with Evan Cohen, Chris Canty, and me, Michelle Smallman. Jalen Hurts and the Eagles head to Chicago looking to stay hot. So can Jalen Hurts continue to silence his doubters? It's Unsportsmanlike, 6 a.m. Eastern, right here on ESPN Radio, ESPN 2, and ESPNU.
13: Philo takes a knee. The man who hadn't started a road game since high school has delivered Florida its third win in three games to start the season. Gators 44, Auburn 39, Florida going to 3-0.
14: Highlight courtesy ESPN Radio coming in. The Gators 3-0. They've got Ole Miss in the Swamp coming up 3:30 Eastern time on Saturday. Of course, we look forward to that here on Game Night on ESPN Radio, the all-new ESPN app, SiriusXM Channel 80, and TuneIn. 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She's Mia O'Brien. I'm Q Myers. And join us now to talk about that number 4 versus number 21 matchup going down in the Swamp is Mark Long from the AP Sports Writer. And, Mark, thanks so much for your time. We appreciate you. It's not very often that you see a number 4 versus a number 21, and the number 4 is the underdog, but that's what it is in this case. Florida, ranked 21st, comes in favorite in this one. How much of that do you think has to do with the high, the emotional roller coaster that Ole Miss was on last week versus LSU?
15: Probably a little bit, right? That was, you know, a lot of people are looking at that as maybe Ole Miss's Super Bowl. I don't necessarily buy into that. I think it has a lot more to do with Kewon Lacy being doubtful. You know, there have been people saying all week that he's unlikely to play. So when he comes out as doubtful tonight, I would think that's probably a slam dunk that he won't play. And then the Swamp, right? The Swamp is the great equalizer. It's one of the greatest home field advantages in the Southeastern Conference, maybe even in the country. Florida's, even with Florida's bad teams, they've been good in the Swamp, a place where, you know, Billy Napier couldn't win on the road, but he certainly could pick up some wins in the Swamp. So, you know, you expect this to be an unbelievable environment. It's been unbelievable for the first two home games for Florida. This will be all world, like, different. Oh. Like, you know, it's going to be, it's electric in there. I don't think even the players on this team who have experienced the first two games of the season have any idea what this is going to be like with a top five program coming in. So I think even though Trinidad Chambliss is great, right, we all know he's fantastic, and he certainly can get it done. We've seen quarterbacks of the same kind of ilk just wilt at Florida Field. It is something about that place. It is just really, really tough. Not going to have the heat that we would normally have. It's going to be relatively cool, but certainly maybe the Gators can put some heat on him, and that'll be the difference maker. I don't know, but Pete Golding's 5-1 as a head coach. His one loss is against the Florida team, so you know this could be number two.
11: Should have known that Billy Napier would not be unscathed when we have Mark Long of the AP on game night.
15: He's catching strays. He's undefeated and dropped 85 points. And he's catching strays.
11: Shout out to James Madison. Come on, they got a biggie this weekend too, Mark. It's always a big weekend if you're Billy Napier, but I digress. Hey, listen, I've been there. I was there when Joe Burrow and LSU lost to Florida in the Swamp in Dan Mullen's first year. It is absolutely real what you just described. But at the same time, that was the Dan Mullen Gators. Yes, I'm going to throw more strays Billy Napier's way. Florida, Mark, has lost 12 straight games against AP top five opponents since Dan Mullen's Gators beat Georgia in the cocktail party in 2020 with a 44-28 win. Why is tomorrow the day that that streak ends?
15: Yeah, I'm a big Jaden Ball guy, and I watched Ole Miss's defense a couple times this year against Louisville and obviously against LSU. I'm not sure Ole Miss is really good against the run. As much money as they spent on that D-line, they should be better against the run, but, you know, the numbers say otherwise. And Jaden Ball, to me, is, you know, the best running back in the SEC, certainly when you look at Kewon Lacy being injured and the Missouri kid being injured, being coming back from that gunshot wound. So I think Jaden Ball is the best in the SEC, among the best in the country, and I would think he's going to get it done at home and really set the tone. And that's what they want to do. You listen to Buster Faulkner this week, they're throwing it actually more than he wants to throw it. And they're not throwing it all that much, but he wants to run it. That's his MO. That's what the Gators do best. Jaden Ball is obviously a special talent. I believe he'll be the difference along with the Swamp. I think the atmosphere is going to be insane, and I do think that Ole Miss will find it tough going in there, you know, on first down, second down, third down. You look at Florida's defensive line, they kind of came to life last week, and I think they'll put enough pressure on Trinidad Chambliss to make a difference.
14: Mark Long from the AP is with us here on Game Night on ESPN Radio on the all-new ESPN app. You mentioned Jaden Ball being the best one in the SEC, best running back. I agree with you 100%. What is it, though, about him that just makes him such a special running back?
15: Well, first and foremost, he's 6'2", 225, right? So he's got the size. He's kind of got a Fred Taylor build to him. And all of a sudden, you know, now he's kind of paired that with a lot of breakaway speed. He hasn't had breakaway speed. He had not had it his first 2 years. And all of a sudden this year, he's just out of the blue running away from guys. And then he's got this unbelievable ability to cut, make people miss between the tackles, outside the tackles on the edges. So it's a rare combination of size, speed, maneuverability, elusiveness, all of that. You throw that in and he's also, you know, a guy who wants to, you know, lower his shoulder pads and run over guys. So when you take all that talent and match it with the right mentality, you got a pretty dangerous guy, and that's what he is right now. And I'm not even sure Florida's a great run-blocking team. Mm-hmm. I just think he's making so many people miss and doing so many fantastically creative things in and around, you know, between the tackles that, you know, people aren't getting even a full hand on him, let alone enough to tackle him.
11: Mark, as you continue to take us behind the curtain, you've spent time not just with John Summerall, but with Pete Golding. You and I did speak away from the airwaves about those two gentlemen, where they kind of land in the context of coaches in the SEC. Give us an idea in terms of, for those two fan bases, the belief they should have in Pete Golding and John Summerall.
15: Yeah, they sky high for both of them, and for good reason. But what I love about them, Pete Golden at 5-1, and he's won playoff games, and obviously wins a big one last week. He's fantastic. John Summerall, all he's ever done is win. He won it. Troy won at Tulane. Now he's winning at Florida. He goes in and beats Golish pretty soundly, even though that looks like a shootout from the score. That was a pretty sound win for Florida. They were up by two touchdowns most of that game. You look at these two guys and you listen to them enough, they are absolutely two of the more genuine coaches I've ever been around. And I've been doing this a long time, Mia, probably as long as you've been alive.
16: Now, not quite that long.
15: I don't know. I mean, I'm on 30.
16: You were at Everbank Stadium with the Cockroaches in the beginning. So there is also claim to fame. You'll be there in the end too.
15: Yeah. So these guys are, they are just no holds barred. If it comes to their mind, they say it. They are, they cover their wives' ears and their mama's ears because these guys are unfiltered and unafraid to say anything and everything. And it's great. It's great for college football. It's great for fans. It's great for reporters. You don't feel like you're getting BS'd, right? When a guy's behind the microphone, you feel like you can ask him anything you want, and he's going to give you an honest answer. And that's both of these guys. And it's hard to find that. That's not Kirby Smart. That's not Nick Saban. That's not Dabo Sweeney. Those guys are absolutely filtered and polished, and they don't want to say anything, that's necessarily going to ruffle feathers unless it benefits them, right? That's not the case with these two guys. These guys will tell you anything and everything all the time, 24/7, and you believe it. And, this week is a perfect example. Pete Golden basically said, Keywon Lacy was he hinted that it was going to be a, long shot. He called him a game time decision, but pretty much you could read between the lines and tell it was a long shot. And then John Summer on the other side with Eric Singleton, their number three receiver, who might be their best receiver on their team, on Florida's team. John Summerall said all along that, he's also going to be questionable, which he is, also going to be a game time decision, but he's like, we're not going to put him in harm's way. He's got to go out there and prove that he can play and not make this worse, because the worst thing you can do for him is rush him back. He re-injures it and he's out another 4 weeks. So I think when you look at that, with all the coaches around the country who are, afraid to give you any injury information or give you the accurate information, I think that tells you a little about where these two guys are and how confident they are in maybe who they are and their abilities.
14: 4th-ranked Ole Miss at 21st-ranked Florida. It's 3:30 p.m. Eastern Time, ABC. You can check that one up. Ole Miss, Florida is going to be a lot of fun. Mark, thanks so much for the time. We definitely appreciate you giving us a little bit of peek behind the scenes of the Florida Gators.
15: Hey, thanks for having me. I appreciate you, too.
14: Absolutely. Mark Long right there from the AP, covering the Florida Gators like no other. Let's go ahead and get another college football update.
17: College football update.
14: Well, Mia, it's looked like it's been a rock fight between Indiana and Northwestern, and Northwestern said, we ain't done yet. So they've put together a nice little second half. The score is now 15-13. They went for a two-point conversion to try to tie it up. They did not get it, but here they are, 15-13. Early in the fourth quarter, this is an absolute game. The defending champs, they got their work cut out for them.
16: We told you earlier that at the 11.5-minute mark in the third quarter, Northwestern had 58 total yards of offense. They're up to a 190 now, Q. Mm-hmm. So that Indiana defense that we were heaping praise on that has made this a rock fight, probably got to pick up the pace a little bit. For what it's worth, Josh Hoover in the offense, 316 total yards. So while maybe not his best day per se, I saw him miss a couple passes early in this one, and that was certainly something that I know Josh Pate said it on Bussin' and Pate. He said it on his podcast that if Josh Hoover doesn't come to the party, that could open the door for Aiden Shiles and this Northwestern side to maybe pick up an upset victory and put the Hoos on upset alert.
14: Well, I'll tell you what, man. Right now, Indiana's got a 3rd and 14. They need to find a way to convert and hold on to the ball, because Northwestern right now has Uncle Mo on their side.
16: And I do want to note, Turbo Richard, their lead running back for Indiana, 9 carries, 68 yards, left in the second quarter with an injury, has not returned. And so, obviously, that has also affected the pendulum swing of this game.
14: Fun game Friday night. Of course, we'll continue to update you again. 15-13 early in the fourth quarter. Indiana leads Northwestern. She's Mia O'Brien. I'm Q Myers. It's game night here on ESPN Radio. Coming up next, we take you to the NFL and one of the biggest matches, biggest games of the weekend. That's coming up next here on Game Night on ESPN Radio on the all-new ESPN app.
17: 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Now they collide, knowing one of them will leave with a devastating 0-2 conference start. 23rd-ranked Texas A&M at 10th-ranked LSU. 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
9: A wire-to-wire victory for the top-seeded team headed into our WNBA playoffs, led by a 19-point first half from Kaylin McBride. 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
10: Highlight coming in courtesy of WNBA League Pass. Minnesota Lynx getting it done. They've gotten it done start to finish for the most part throughout the course of the WNBA regular season. 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She's Mia O'Brien. I'm Q Myers. And Mia, the stage is set for the postseason and the WNBA to get underway. That's going to happen on Sunday coming up. It's pretty exciting. And this season, before we get into the actual games, has actually been the highest scoring regular season in WNBA history. Teams are averaging just over 87 points per game. The next closest was 2020, when teams averaged 83 points per game. So a lot of scoring going on this year, and there's some teams that can light it up. So I'm going to go ahead and rattle off the games. I'm going to pitch it to you, and you're going to give us your Mia O'Brien WNBA breakdown playoff edition. So Sunday.
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10: Sunday, September 27th, 2 p.m. Eastern time on ABC. The Liberty at the Minnesota Lynx that I just mentioned.

0: The Lynx, of course, once again, the best team in the regular season, the second straight year that they have had at least a share of the best record in the W. It's the seventh time they have clinched at least a share of the best record in the league. Of the six previous times that they finished atop the league standings, they made it to the finals five times, Q. But how many times did they win it? We know last year, Nafisa Collier's injury in the semifinals of the WNBA playoffs ultimately spelled doom for Cheryl Reeves' squad. I'm so fascinated by what Breanna Stewart did at the World Cup and if that can carry over into the WNBA playoffs. She looked great through the four games.
1: Amazing.
0: In the weird limbo between the World Cup, where, of course, she was the MVP. I mean, she wasn't the MVP. Jackie Young was. We'll get to her in a second. But point being, Stewie was the undisputed MVP with no Asia Wilson for Team USA. She comes back. The Liberty are just as Jekyll and Hyde as they've been all year long. She's still dropping 20-plus. She's dropping double-doubles. But can the Liberty find another gear? They brought in Chris DeMarco from the Warriors because they believe that that would increase their offensive production. And as you alluded to, Q, every other team in the league is putting up buckets like there's no tomorrow.
1: Yep.
0: But the Liberty have been one of the most inconsistent outfits. And so that's where I do like the Lynx in this matchup, barring something unforeseen. But I am, of course, a little hesitant. As much as I do trust the Lynx, I don't know if I trust them as much as the rest of the betting population. How about that?
1: Yeah, they got to have a healthy Olivia Miles. She's shown that if she's not healthy, they could be in trouble. I believe she'll be healthy. She'd be good to go. The Liberty have just been so inconsistent. I don't see how they get out of this round against the Minnesota Lynx. I think they're too good, but I am paying attention to the Lynx moving forward and the health of Olivia Miles, and can they finally take that next step? I mean, they haven't won a title since 2017, and we all know they're a very good program. So that gets started at 2 p.m. Eastern Time, ABC Liberty at the Minnesota Lynx, keeping this party rolling. How about 4 p.m. Eastern Time on ABC, a game that you know I'll be locked in on, the Fever at the Aces. A lot of people believe the Aces got this in the bag. I am not one of them. Talk to me.
0: A lot of people are calling this the game night series of the 2026 WNBA playoffs. The Fever, the Aces, the party gets going in Sin City on Sunday. And, of course, the Aces are the higher seed, and so they will have home court advantage. Of the seven other teams in the playoffs, the only team that the Indiana Fever have a winning record against this year are the Las Vegas Aces.
1: Of course they do. Of course.
0: And that, of course, comes on the heels of the crazy five-game semifinal series a year ago. No Caitlin Clark in that one. Kelsey Mitchell had to exit with an emergency injury in overtime, or emergency medical condition, I should say. I keep forgetting the name of it exactly, but she's obviously good to go now, even though she only had 10 points in that regular season finale, and Caitlin only had two, which is why I still have questions about this rotation, even after the FIBA World Cup break, even after game 40 of the season. You don't, though, Q, because you know the threat of Caitlin Clark, Kelsey Mitchell, or Aaliyah Boston, who Stephanie White says is healthy, dropping 40, is always real every single night.
1: And my thing with the Aces is that they just haven't, to me, had that step on the neck and finish a moment. They'll get up big, look like, okay, they're going to cruise in this one. Asia's cooking, Jackie's cooking, and then all of a sudden they'll go on a lull, and teams will get back in it. And I can tell you countless times throughout the course of the year that I just shook my head like, wait, hold on, how did that happen? You can't do that against a team that averaged 96 points per game this year. They score too much at the Indiana Fever. All of a sudden, they can get away with you really quickly. So there you go. That one concerns me for sure. 7 p.m. Eastern time, the Mystics at the Atlanta Dream. The Atlanta Dream may be a year early, but tell me, how you feeling this one?
0: Atlanta Dream are one of, I guess it's three teams, I was going to say, to rank in the top five in the league by season's end in both scoring and rebounding, but technically the Washington Mystics actually the best rebounding team. That snuck up on you fast. And so it's two teams that are very young, Q. You could argue they're both playing with house money. Obviously, the Atlanta Dream were here last year as a three seed. They didn't get it done against the Fever. They got upset at home. And so I do think this is going to be the Dream's coming out party where they make a stand and they say, hey, we're not just here to win a quarterfinal round. We're here to go all the way to the finals.
1: Yeah, this is one, and the Mystics have been very inconsistent all year long. That's been my biggest concern. They have a lot of talent, but they are young. And Atlanta, they just seem like they have a little bit of edge to them. So that should be a fun series for sure. 9 p.m. Eastern time, the Wings at the Valkyries. How are you feeling this one?
0: Hey, you just heard Brendan Green say the Valkyries lost to the Portland Fire the other night. The Valkyries, if you go through their most recent losses, it's pretty inexplicable. I mean, they lose to the Sky on a last-minute buzzer beater. They lose to the Fire. And so that's where I'm not counting Paige Beckers and company out. And she's averaging over 20 points per game since coming back from the FIBA World Cup. The Dallas Wings have won 7 of their last 10, dating back pre-World Cup break. I think it goes to 3. I think the Valkyries are able to pull off the series win, but at the same time, which would be the first in their playoff in their franchise history. But I think the Wings are going to push this one to a three-game set.
1: I think they will as well. The one edge I give the Valkyries is they can play defense, right? They get after it defensively, and I think that that's going to be the ultimate reason why they win this series. And AZ Flood's not there for Dallas. That's going to be an issue as well. But the matchups are set. Now they all get started on, you know, football Sunday, but we know there's a lot of eyeballs still on the WNBA and the postseason. So that's a little bit of WNBA. She's Mia O'Brien. I'm Q Myers. Who is the leaders in the clubhouse for college's most coveted trophy? That's next on Game Night on ESPN Radio.
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8: Monday Night Football's on, which means the birds are on. 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
8: bang! A marquee NFC matchup in primetime? 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
12: 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So this is foreign to them.
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1: 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Chris Burnett with you here on SportsCenter All Night to the West Coast for some late night ACC college football action. Clemson visiting Cal. Just the second all-time meeting between the programs. Cal defeated Clemson 37-13 in the 1992 Citrus Bowl. This one might be bigger for Clemson, though. Tigers just haven't looked like themselves in a while. Clemson is averaging 298 yards per game this season, 128th out of 138 FBS programs, worst in the ACC, and we'll pick this one up in the second quarter.
2: Low man wins. It's a battle of wills right here. Punch set, Reynolds, shotgun, direct snap, Davis and Wilmer. Time, look at end zone, got there, touchdown. Clemson takes a 9-7 lead at the 5:37 mark of the second on a long drive put together by Clemson. So on to punt it away. Davies and a catch made by Wesco coming up and makes a tack. Comes across the 50, got the 40, got the 30, got the 20, got the 10, got the 6. A touchdown return by Wesco. He came flying up the field, Tim. Caught that and off to the races he went.
1: Clemson Tigers Sports Network, and Clemson holds on for the win 24-10. SportsCenter All Night, ESPN Radio, back to the diamond. Cardinals, Brewers. Brewers have a team record 100 wins this season, the most by an NL Central team since 2016. St. Louis, out of it this year. Maybe next year. Jumping all the way to the eighth.
3: The 1-1 pitch. And Bryce, a ground ball left side. That's going to find its way into left field. Churio's in. Streaking around third is Hamilton. He will score. The Brewers break the tie. It is 6-4 Milwaukee here in the eighth.
1: 620 WTMJ, and the Brewers would win it 8-4, the 101st win this season. That's the most in baseball as they hold the number one seed in the postseason. Cubs, Red Sox said, hey, let's play two today. So game one of a doubleheader for these two. The Red Sox clinched a playoff.

0: live. Fight like hell. And when you get too tired to fight, let somebody else fight for you. That's what they say to me, say to me,
1: say to me. This one's fire. Because of all the donations, mine is one of the lives that's been saved.
2: One, two, three.
3: Never give up.
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7: Hey,
8: 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How are you?

0: fight like hell. And when you get too tired to fight, let somebody else fight for you. 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
8: I'm Ed Bengen. With 1 weekend remaining in baseball's regular season, there are still two playoff spots up for grabs. One is for the winner of the AL West, who will not have a winning record. The Twins beat the Rangers last night 10-2, while the Astros fell to the A's 6-5. Houston and Texas remain tied for first, both at 79 and 81, with Houston holding the tiebreaker. The other spot available is the final wild card in the National League. The Phillies lost to the Rays 2-0, while the Diamondbacks pounded the Padres 11-4. Arizona is now one game back of Philadelphia for that last wild card spot, and the Diamondbacks hold the tiebreaker. Meanwhile, San Diego still holds the top wild card spot after the Cubs were swept in a doubleheader in Boston. The Cubs and Red Sox will wrap up their series in Tampa tomorrow. That's due to the nor'easter right now on the East Coast. Meanwhile, in the American League Central race, White Sox over the Rockies 6-1. Guardians down the Royals 12-9. Cleveland still one game ahead of Chicago, the White Sox holding the tiebreaker if they can pull even. You can hear Guardians and Royals today on ESPN Radio beginning at 6:30 Eastern. College football, number 5 Indiana got a tough test for Northwestern before coming away with a win.
9: Josh Hoover, here's the snap and the give, and it is BB right into the end zone, touchdown! Looked like he might be brought down in the backfield. Somehow he eluded a stop and was able to take it in for the score.
8: At Stan Fisher with the call in Learfield as Indiana wins 29-23, but the Hoosiers did lose running back Turbo Richard to a leg injury. Clemson over Cal 24-10. The Tigers won 3 in a row.
10: Hey, it's Evan Cohen. Coming up Monday, we'll recap a jam-packed football weekend and look ahead to a big early season matchup as the Eagles head to Chicago to take on the Bears. It's Unsportsmanlike, 6 a.m. Eastern, right here on ESPN Radio, ESPN2, and ESPNU.

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8: Here's your Tri-Cities weather forecast. Cloudy skies expected with fog and spots early today with daytime highs approaching 74. Winds out of the south, 5 to 10 miles per hour. Lows around 59. Tonight, partly cloudy skies with fog and spots. Mainly cloudy skies expected with fog and spots early tomorrow. Daytime highs approaching 72. From the Weatherology Weather Center, I'm meteorologist Jennifer Wojcicki. Currently 64.
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10: I'm Ed Benke. There's one weekend remaining in baseball's regular season and still two playoff spots up for grabs. One is for the winner of the American League West, who will not have a winning record. Last night, the Astros fell to the A's 6-5, while the Rangers were beaten up by the Twins 10-2. Both teams are 79-81, two games to go, with the Astros holding the tiebreaker. The other spot available is the final wild card spot of the National League. Last night, the Phillies lost to the Rays 2-0, while the Diamondbacks rolled past the Padres 11-4. Arizona is now one game back of Philadelphia for the final wild card spot, and the Diamondbacks hold the tiebreaker. San Diego still holds the top wild card spot this after the Cubs were swept in a doubleheader in Boston. Cubs and Red Sox will finish their series tomorrow in Tampa due to the Nor'easter on the East Coast. They will be off today. The American League Central race was the Guardians over the Royals 12-9 to stay one up on the White Sox, who beat the Rockies 6-1. You can hear the Guardians and the Royals today on ESPN Radio. Coverage getting underway at 6:30 Eastern. To college football, where number 5 Indiana was able to come away with a win over Northwestern 29-23, the leg injury. While Clemson won its third in a row.
11: So on to punt it away. Davies, and a catch made by Wesco coming up and makes a tack. Comes across the 50. He's got the 40. Got the 30. Got the 20.
10: 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Clemson has won three in a row as they pick up their third straight win.
12: Hey, it's Michelle Smallman. Coming up Monday, Jalen Hurts and the Eagles head to Chicago looking to stay high. So can Jalen Hurts continue to silence his doubters? We'll talk about it on Unsportsmanlike, 6 a.m. Eastern, right here on ESPN Radio, ESPN2, and ESPNU.

0: Emmett, when I say UT, because this matchup today, Texas-Tennessee, is UT versus UT.
1: Yeah.
0: Who is the actual UT? Is it Texas or is it Tennessee?
1: I think first thing comes to my mind is Texas. But I wouldn't say they were synonymous. You know, I think that's just a me thing. I would just say Texas would be the first thing that comes to mind.
0: I'd be confused. So I don't know that anybody should be calling either one of these schools UT. If I went to the University of Tennessee, I would say I go to Tennessee.
1: Tennessee.
0: And if I went to the University of Texas, I would say, and I would actually say I go to Texas in Austin, because there's so many other University of Texas, El Paso. There are like so many other options for University of Texas.
1: If you're like, yeah, I go to OSU. You could go to Oklahoma State, University,
0: or you could go to Ohio State.
1: Yeah.
0: But if you said that
1: Oregon
0: here,
1: State,
0: yeah, it threw me off. There's like a community in Cleveland close to where I live called Georgetown. Okay, they're like, you know, little condos. So I had a friend who goes, "I'm moving to Georgetown," and I was like, "You're going to D.C. like you're going to live next to the Obamas?"
1: Mm-hmm.
0: And they were like, "No, I'm going to live in this little community called." And I was like, "Dude, that is not." Yeah. Now you're just confusing me. So just want to make sure that's anyway. Tune in football Sunday action: Bucks and Vikings. Boy, does Tampa Bay need a win?
1: Yeah, they need
0: Emmett
1: a win.
0: Baker
1: bad.
0: Needs to get going. Coverage starts 4 o'clock Eastern time on ESPN Radio. The ESPN app. Football Sunday on ESPN Radio is presented by Gusto. Emmett, through 3 weeks, the team or person you are most disappointed in college football is who?
1: Probably Oregon and Dante Moore. Like, I kind of expected a little more momentum, for lack of a better way to describe it, for Oregon and for Dante Moore. He was kind of the quarterback I was looking for to be the class of the class, you know, because everybody talks about how this is a awesome quarterback class this year. And, like, I don't think he's been terrible by any means. He has 12 touchdowns and one interception. Like, he's still been good. So I just expected him to look a little more elite than maybe he has up to this point.
0: Emmett, I was hoping this Lenora Sellers was going to be the quarterback that the Browns should go after and get.
1: Yeah.
0: And does he have raw physical tools. Awesome. And boy, he's just been unable to put it together. And frankly, you know, last week against Mississippi State, everybody came out of that game talking a lot more about Kamario Taylor and his 4 touchdown passes than they did anything with Sellers. Taylor outplayed him, even though he's not going to be in this upcoming 2027 draft.
1: Yeah. And I mean, Sellers is a guy you've been hearing about over the past couple years. He's just seemed to have plateaued. Again, raw talent, raw skills. He'll get an opportunity next year somewhere. I don't know if he'll go in the first round. Now, if he kind of gets hot and finishes the season strong, he could definitely do that. But to your point, you know, I agree that maybe Sellers wasn't as touted as Dante Moore, but I think both are quarterbacks we expected a little bit more from up to this point.
0: Emmett, explain why we're trying to find someone who ate at a Longhorn or a Roadhouse this week.
1: Yes, so we're trying to find connections to the bigger games in, you know, in the country. And obviously Tennessee and Texas is a huge game. Texas, Longhorns. So we're looking for someone who may have eaten at a Longhorn Steakhouse or Texas Roadhouse. So, you know, those are the two steakhouses we're looking for. Let's see what we got.
0: There's a guy right behind Stanford Steve on SportsCenter right now, as we're like 10 minutes away from the start of game day. And he's got a sign that says, "Help me buy a ticket and beer." And he put his Venmo on the sign. Emmett, nobody is giving this guy money, right? Nobody.
1: I'm sorry.
0: Not even a dollar to beg.
1: Man, let me digress for just 1 second. I always see it. Hey, it's my birthday. Here's my Cash App or here's my Venmo from people on social media. I'm not giving a random person money for their birthday. I'm not.
0: I know what I'll do. Here's $20 to the guy with the sign on college game.
1: Yeah,
0: I'm
1: the not guy that give my out algorithm Venmo. Decided to jump, you know, throw in my timeline. Like, I'm cool on that.
0: All right, Emmett, let's go to New Mexico. Pretty good football team there this year.
1: Okay.
0: Gave Oklahoma a scare. Brian is standing by, and I think he went to a steakhouse of some kind. Let's get the latest. Brian, you're on Hammer and Emmett. Go ahead.
2: Hey, just wanted to say I ate at a Texas Longhorn, but if you want to go for a better steak, Ruth's Chris restaurant.
1: Okay. All right. What did you have at Longhorn?
2: Just a T-bone, but nothing extravagant.
1: Okay. All right. Well, Brian, we appreciate the call. Yeah, those are two different tiers.
0: There's no question.
1: Sure.
0: And Ruth's Chris, you know, is like a very fancy. Emmett, I don't know that I'd go to a Ruth's Chris without a sport jacket.
1: Right.
0: You know, you're going to Longhorn, it's a much more casual environment. You know?
1: Yeah. Like if I'm going to Longhorn and somebody calls me like, hey, what you about to do? I'm like, yeah, man, come with me. You know, let's go. I got it. Yeah, dinner's on me. If I'm going to Ruth's Chris and someone's like, what you about to do? I'm like, I'm going to dinner. I'll call you back.
0: Right.
1: You know, it's that type of thing.
0: You're like, yeah, I'm grabbing a fast food burger for dinner tonight. Well, you know, if it was up to me, you know, I'd go to the fanciest restaurant for the fanciest burger in town. No. Those aren't even comparable products.
1: Yeah.
0: Stacy is in Oklahoma and joins us on Hammer and Emmett on ESPN Radio. Hey, Stacy.
3: Hey, guys.
1: Hey, what you got
3: for us? I ate at a Texas Roadhouse this Tuesday night. We had some cattle breeders come in, and then we went and I had a 24-ounce bone-in ribeye.
1: Yeah.
0: Okay, so hold on. If you eat dinner with cattle breeders, do you have to order beef? Like, if you ordered chicken, you'd be ridiculed, correct?
3: Well, my wife ordered chicken, and I did ridicule her. Yes, I did.
1: That's what I'm talking about, Stacy. Call of the day right there. Thank you for that. Thank you for that. Yes, call of the day right there for Stacy.
0: Emmett, I applied for a radio job in a little town called Imperial, Nebraska. Shout out to anybody listening right now in Northwest Nebraska. I thought about moving there, okay?
1: Yeah.
0: They took me to this place called McCook, which is, you know, I don't know, it's like 45 minutes or an hour from Imperial.
1: Mm-hmm.
0: And I had lunch, and I ordered chicken, and Emmett, I got booed in Northwest. They booed me. The wait staff, the people sitting right. I didn't realize it's all ranchers. They have chicken on the menu only to ridicule people for ordering chicken.
1: Yes, so, they don't make their living off chicken. They make it off beef.
0: I changed my order. I got brisket, and I will never make that mistake again. Coming up next, anybody out there want to make some money? How about the guy that's putting his Venmo on College Game Day? Maybe listen to Mark Zeno on Hammer and Emmett next.
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16: News Channel Nebraska invites you to be part of our Weather Picture of the Week, brought to you by Obermiller Seamless. 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
18: 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You're a mute!
19: And welcome back, everybody, to WTL. You know what that stands for? Where's the Line? Nebraska's first and only sports betting show. I'm your host, Andy Klassen, joined by
20: the J.O.
19: The J.O., and it is time that we get right into one of our premier segments. You know, we talk prediction markets. We got to talk our Huskers, got to talk our Creighton Jays, but we're talking bottom five.
20: Well, that's the thing. We talk about the best of the best with the Huskers.
19: Do you feel like now it's really starting to take shape that we're getting into that week three of the NFL?
20: Oh, yeah.
19: You got a real good feel of that bottom five now?
20: you know, the scientific process of getting to this bottom five, it's settling in. I mean, you can tell who's good and who's just not right now.
19: And I felt like I kind of like, there's a little bit of a pause, a hesitation. Like I kind of broke some people's brains where I'm like, well, are we starting with the top or the bottom line? We won't go down that road. I'm just going to let you take it from here. Start where you will, J.O.
20: We're going to start with number five, okay? These are the bottom five teams in the NFL. Number five, and entering the bottom five for the first time this season, it is the Pittsburgh Steelers.
19: Mm.
20: Oh, yeah. At 1-1, just took a big loss to the Patriots, 20-3. And say what you want about this Patriots team. They did go to the Super Bowl last year.
19: That's right.
20: Okay? They still have Mike Vrabel. Full attention. Actually, do you think he has his full attention now?
19: I think, I think he does. He comes to work, you know, even last couple seasons, he just really enjoys his time off. And why even have time off? Why even have vacation if you're not going to enjoy yourself?
20: Exactly. We all love a time off.
19: Yeah.
20: Well, the Pittsburgh Steelers say what you will about the Patriots, but the Steelers looked like on three levels below.
19: I couldn't believe how bad their defense is, how it's ranking already. And some metrics are the worst in the NFL. The Pittsburgh Steelers defense.
20: Yeah. Well, remember, it's Mike McCarthy. It's not Mike Tomlin.
19: It's the other Mike. Okay.
20: It's the other Mike. Yep. I found it really interesting that Aaron Rodgers, after the game, you saw this comment that he had after the game.
19: He is so awesome.
20: Final year Rodgers is a special treat.
19: It is your fault. It's not my fault. It is you.
20: Yes.
19: I just want to get out in front of this. It's you.
20: Are you noticing he's hitting all these media spots and he was giving all the tea on his ex-girlfriends and fiancés and all that?
19: I have seen that he's been on some pretty popular podcasts as of late. Yeah.
20: And he's playing that same angle. It's you. I mean, he's playing all the angles.
19: It was her and her former NASCAR driving career. Always got in the way. Yeah. Yeah. Yeah. At least he's being honest with you and himself, and it's you guys. It's not me.
20: Yeah. So he's definitely, he says he's got to get better at communication in telling the coaches what they're doing wrong. So what a take, man. What a take. Well, the Steelers have the Bengals, who are 2-0, and actually look pretty good.
19: They have. Yeah, they have.
20: They look pretty good. So I'm going to give you the best play of this game on Prize Picks this week, Aaron Rodgers, less than 0.5 yard of rushing yards.
19: Less.
20: Let that sink in. Less than a half yard.
19: This isn't college where they count the sacks against you.
20: Right.
19: Oh, man.
20: Right. So in two games, Aaron has four carries for a total of 2 yards. So he's playing right into that line at half a yard.
19: This is fun.
20: But the Steelers defense, or it's not the Steelers defense, the Bengals defense has looked pretty good. And that's not something we've expected from the Bengals. And I like them taking care of business against Mr. Rodgers. This is a rivalry game.
19: This is a half a yard. You don't think?
20: No. No chance.
19: He's not getting it. Okay.
20: No chance.
19: Man, that's makes you think about it. You think of old vintage Aaron Rodgers running down the sideline, you know, being a Bears fan is like PTSD. But it is a different Rodgers.
20: Yeah, old man River over there. Yeah, it's a different ballgame.
19: It's you.
20: So the same. It's me for sure. So the Steelers at number five. Number four, this is a fun one, the Tampa Bay Buccaneers making their debut into the five.
19: Yep.
20: At 0-2, they just lost 23-19 to the Browns. I'm just going to let that just pause. 23-19 to the Browns.
19: Deshaun Watson had a nice stat line.
20: They made him look good. They certainly made him look good. And they made fans wait out a two-hour-plus storm delay, 2 minutes left to play. And they chose to wait it out 2.5 hours. Here's what the Buccaneers are missing right now. And if you've noticed, a lot of the turnovers, a lot of the bad decision making on their offense is coming from the quarterback. It's coming from Baker.
19: Yeah.
20: And he looks stressed.
19: He does.
20: As one does, right? In this situation.
19: A little slower. It's definitely not Oklahoma Sooners, you know, Baker Mayfield.
20: So if the Buccaneers were going to flip the script, they were going to wait out that 2 hour rain delay. And then we needed Baker coming out into a flooded end zone and just splash around and try to get the energy in the 36 fans that were still there so that they could feel the energy to want to win. I mean, I blame Baker not finding his smile a little bit there at the end of the game.
19: And he did just get paid too, right?
20: He did.
19: He got his bag.
20: What's he got to be mad about?
19: Yeah. Maybe that's it. Like, he's only happy. He's only really, truly happy and good when he's mad.
20: Yeah, well, they always say the chase is the best, right?
19: Yeah, they took that from him. They gave him the money, and they took that from him.
20: We could have had an MVP season had they not made him before.
19: I know.
20: Well, they got the Vikings this week. The Vikings look pretty good, and they've got the return of Kyler Murray at quarterback, which brings me to our prize picks play for number four. Kyler Murray, more than 1.5 passing touchdowns. Okay, so the Tampa Bay defense so far has given up 3 out of their 5 touchdowns. They've given up 3 of them have come from the air.
19: Uh-huh.
20: So they're no strangers to the ball flying through to the end zone. But we were high on Kyler.
19: I was.
20: And I was. Okay. Well, he hasn't even really been able to play.
19: I know.
20: But the Vikings have looked pretty good despite not having him. I do like the idea of Kyler Murray coming in and just airing it out.
19: Yeah. He's got the weapons to do that with. And as long as he can steer clear of injury, very possible, very plausible.
20: And you would think a quarterback just coming off of a concussion isn't going to be itching to run.
19: Yeah.
20: Take a hit. So
19: right.
20: I like him throwing it and airing it out to his guys.
19: All right. I'll buy that.
20: Number three, remaining at number three, the Miami Dolphins at 0-2, just lost to 49ers 35-13. And that basically, that's probably what you would have expected, right?
19: Yeah, I think so.
20: I mean, the 49ers look pretty complete.
19: Yeah.
20: And the Dolphins look...
19: Whether they're in Australia or wherever they're at, the 49ers have looked really good this year.
20: It's going to be a long season for these guys, but I have a potential money-making partnership for the Dolphins, okay, to get some energy going, okay? So Publix is the big grocery chain down in Florida. Mm-hmm. I think they need to partner, and I think they're already partners in some way, but they need to get a partnership going to hand out paper bags, special paper bags.
19: Paper bags.
20: Okay. Outside of the stadium with, you know, they got the Publix logo on it, sure, but they're going to have the dolphin, you know, maybe their mascot's face on the front or something.
19: Okay.
20: So that way when the fans are putting the paper bags on their heads at the games, they're at least having a little fun with it.
19: So like put Snowflake the dolphin.
20: Yeah.
19: Put Snowflake on it, but make it upside down so when they put it over their heads. You might be onto something here.
20: I think this is just a fun way for them to kind of be.
19: They do just need
20: to. It's worth that.
19: I mean, they leaned into it in the offseason when they actually paid for a backup quarterback to come be their starting quarterback.
20: Correct.
19: So, like, this was already in motion.
20: Yeah. So, I don't know. Potential moneymaker there. You're welcome, Miami. You're welcome. Our prize picks play Kenneth Walker III. They are playing the Chiefs.
19: Mm-hmm.
20: Kenneth Walker III, more than a half touchdown. He's going to find the end zone.
19: Yes, he is.
20: Especially against these guys.
19: Yes, he is.
20: He's looked pretty good.
19: Yep.
20: Number two, the Atlanta Falcons. at 0-2. Lost to the Panthers 34-3.
19: Thursday night.
20: And they've got the Thursday night game.
19: Early game.
20: The fan base, here's the thing. The favorite player on a bad team's, the favorite player from the fan base is always the backup quarterback, right?
19: Mm-hmm.
20: What about when it's quarterback four that you're cheering for and you're chanting his name during the game? We're in pretty dire straits here.
19: You gotta, that's a great way for Atlanta fans to look at that and to like recalibrate your expectations when you're going Cooper, Cooper. Yes. You're like, what are we doing here?
20: What are we doing? Yeah. They are playing Thursday night against the Packers at Green Bay. My Prize Picks play here, Michael Penix Jr., more than 3.5 rushing yards. Michael Penix is making his season debut for the Atlanta Falcons.
19: He'll get after it. He's going to have a good day.
20: Easy money. Yep. Number one and the worst team for the second week in a row in the NFL is the Los Angeles Chargers.
19: I knew you were going to do this to yourself.
20: This is killing me.
19: Yeah.
20: Like, I sit in a dark room.
19: Unfortunately, man, they're going through it right now.
20: Are we ever?
19: You're going through it right now.
20: 0-2. We just lost to the Raiders 26-14. At this point, the only good that could possibly come of this season is if we lose every game 26-14, because that'd be unique because we've lost the first two so far, 26-14. And the good news is we've got the number one pick on the horizon. Like,
19: yes, we
20: have the number one pick in our sights. Okay. I'm so excited to play the who are we going to get? Are we going to trade it? Are we going to draft? You know, all the way to April. So I've got excitement all the way to April. But we are at Buffalo this week.
19: Yikes.
20: We've got Tom Brady on the call.
19: Mm-hmm.
20: It's going to be a fun one.
19: Josh Allen's looking like an MVP.
20: He looks like he can do anything right now. Mm-hmm. And our defense looks like we'll let him do anything right now. So my prize pick play, Josh Allen, more than 2.5 total touchdowns. That's combined throwing or also running it in.
19: Yep. And I got a pick too, and we'll get to that in one of the next segments here. But yeah, Josh is going to get in the end zone. I saw a pretty funny meme, you know, Ricky Bobby. The ballad where he's like, hey, maybe I could win. His buddy's like, hey, maybe I could win one race. Like, well, no, you can't win the race because I'm winning the race. And if that'd be two number ones. It could only be one number one. That's me.
20: Is he talking to James Cook?
19: Yeah, he's talking to James Cook on that first touchdown where James Cook could have just ran it in pretty easily and just like, I'm just going to call my own number on like a bootleg though. Because if I don't score the touchdown, you know, but it's my team.
20: Yeah, there's only number one. I mean, that's how it works.
19: And I do think it's kind of fitting. The first touchdown scored in the new stadium was Josh.
20: Yeah, that's so happy.
19: Sometimes you got to Aaron Rodgers the thing and call your own number. You know, you got to give the people what they want and give them the truth.
20: So Josh Allen's communicating to his coaches what's not working. Is that what? Is that what we're doing?
19: I wouldn't be surprised if he's like, James, this might have been like a dive left, but I'm going to do a bootleg. So don't take the ball.
20: Don't worry about it.
19: Don't worry about it. I got this one. So
20: I love it.
19: But definitely hit the over. Anything for Josh. On this, especially scoring wise, I'm going with that over. What was it? Over
20: 2.5. No, 1.5.
19: Over 1.5 total touchdowns.
20: Or 2.5 total touchdowns.
19: Yeah. So that's running, passing.
20: Just he'll run one and it'll, sure, and then probably throw a couple.
19: Yep. Over. Heard the horn. That means we're up against it, but let's take a minute to recognize one of our fabulous partners, and that is the employee owned Shields. College football season is here. Get your game day gear, hats, caps, and college collectibles at WTL's YouTube Husker Store. Right now, we're featuring the Wincraft Nebraska Cornhuskers Evolution banner. Kind of goes through all the vintage Herbie Huskers and kind of some creepy ones. It's Halloween time, you know, so that you didn't even know existed, but they're all there on the banner. Kind of cool to look at there. Just go to our YouTube channel, click on the store, and there you go. We got a whole bunch of vintage Herbie Husker. Not the creepy one.
20: No.
19: Maybe. Should we get some creepy, though? I mean, it's...
20: It's October. Yeah, we're getting there at least.
19: Well, we'll see what Shields has. If they got a couple, we'll put it up on the store there.
20: You know who loves this retro look for the Huskers?
19: Who that?
20: Tony Touchdown, Anthony Calandria.
19: Oh, yeah?
20: Have you seen his hats he's been wearing?
19: Really?
20: Some vintage stuff.
19: He's all about it.
20: He is.
19: Okay. Kind of like, I feel like Bussin' with the Boys always really goes hard with the 90s look. Yep. You know, logo athletic type stuff. All right, we'll have to look into that.
20: Oh, yeah, Tony Touchdown, baby.
19: Swing by our YouTube channel. Check out that store. See that new vintage gear? New old gear. Whatever it is, check it out. Don't go anywhere. This is WTL.

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6: And welcome back, everybody, to WTL, Where's the Line, Nebraska's first and only sports betting show. I'm here with Andy Klassen, joined by
7: the J.O.
6: The J.O., and I feel good. We got the bottom five in, another stellar segment, and you always have the picks to go along with those bottom five. I feel bad for the Chargers, but I'm right there with you with my Chicago Bears, and we'll get into both of their matchups here in a minute.
7: Yeah, I'm excited to talk about the Bears, actually.
6: Oh, man, those memes have been brutal, and there's no dodging it. Caleb Williams, why do you got to do it? I knew this was going to happen. All the baggage that came with USC and his antics in college, I knew they were just resurfaced, and now we got new ones. My goodness. So, yes, you will have your time coming up here. But first, let's start with Thursday night football. The Atlanta Falcons versus the Green Bay Packers. This line opened at a square 7 points. Your total was at 44. Currently, that line has dropped to 5.5. You got the hook. The total has also gone down just a half point. So not much movement there. But your point spread, the Packers are only favored by 5.5 now.
7: Oh, is that Michael Penix? A point and a half for Michael Penix playing quarterback?
6: That's exactly what it is.
7: Yeah.
6: That's exactly what it is. And I think we touched on it during the price picks, you know, in the bottom five. It can't get much worse for the Falcons.
7: No.
6: That was a debacle versus Carolina. And a Carolina team that everyone was like thinking, what's wrong with the Panthers? Look pretty good against the Falcons.
7: Well, and that's 2 weeks in a row. This Panther offense is not scared to put up some points, you know? But the defense, I would say, was more Atlanta's offense that made them look good.
6: Yeah, especially their secondary, giving up 240 yards per game so far. I know we're short sample size. We're only a couple games in, but that teams have just been able to beat up on the DBs, cornerbacks, safeties for Atlanta. And it's so kind of curious that here's a spot where maybe at home Green Bay could take advantage of that, but the total is actually moving in the opposite direction. It's going down.
7: And the way Green Bay has been playing, you know, those first 2 weeks, you're wondering, are they going to make the Falcons look good? Like, are they going to make, this is going to be a close game. You know, is Penix going to just go off on this defense?
6: That's the way the point spread is moving right now.
7: But I know fantasy owners are really looking forward to seeing what Drake London can do with Penix, a quarterback. Can Kyle Pitts catch a pass?
6: Just a pass.
7: And then Bijan Robinson, who's done everything he can.
6: Yeah.
7: But what can you do when the ball is getting picked, you know, every drive?
6: All right. Well, I tell you what we can do, and this is my price picks, more or less, and it's Bijan Robinson more than 72.5 yards rushing. I know that's a high number, but with a guy like Robinson, it just doesn't matter. And that their entire offensive strategy, if they want to go to Green Bay and get this win, I feel it has to be a heavy dose of ground and pound and help your quarterback who's coming off an injury. How do you do that? Through the rushing game. I know you kind of had a similar type of a pick in our previous segment with that rushing game.
7: Right, but I just figured that Penix was going to, you know, get a little bit with his legs.
6: It was a low number, wasn't it?
7: Yeah. Let me pull that out, actually, because it was a very low number and definitely worth playing. It was like 20-something, Penix?
6: Well, Robinson's at 72.5. I know that can kind of sound high, but this is a guy that, yeah, I mean, he's averaging over 100 yards and a touchdown, and I don't think Green Bay can stop it. I don't think Green Bay's defense can stop him.
7: Yeah, Penix was at 3.5 rushing yards. Yeah. It's certainly going to be
6: I knew
7: more.
6: It was something ridiculously
7: low. It was something
6: low.
7: Crazy. Yeah. And then along with, if we've got Bijan Robinson hitting over 70 rushing yards, I've got him at more than half anytime touchdown. I mean, he's gonna score. He's going to find the end zone.
6: I like that.
7: So yeah. It should be a good Bijan game, honestly.
6: Little double dip there. Little double dip. No wonder he is the top two pick in most fantasy leagues. Bijan Robinson, I'm sticking with him. So should we move on to a Sunday, the early shift?
7: Do we have to talk about this game?
6: We do. Ugh. The Los Angeles Chargers are heading on over to Buffalo to take on the Bills. This line is staying put at 7. However, you are seeing a heavy favorite start to emerge, that being the Bills. People thinking the Bills can cover that touchdown and extra point.
7: And they should. I mean, yeah, by all counts, they're going to pile up 50 points on this Charger defense. At least, mm-hmm. I'm thinking at least 30 they're going to drop on the Chargers.
6: Yikes.
7: Now the question will be, can the Chargers offense not get in their own way? Because the turnovers have been, you know, the bobble by the wide receiver, it hits him right in the hands.
6: Yeah.
7: The fumble from Hampton as he's, you know, hitting right through the line.
6: Yeah.
7: The motion pre-snap, and they get snapped right into it, the wide receiver in motion. I mean, these are the turnovers, guys. So mm-hmm. they're getting in their own way. If they cannot do that, they got to take advantage of this Buffalo defense because it's not improved.
6: You know, I was telling you, I saw the memes making fun of Caleb Williams and the Chicago Bears, and rightfully so.
7: Rightfully so.
6: Man, Herbert's got a few out there, too.
7: He does.
6: And I saw right out of the game, it was like, all Justin Herbert needs is a good offensive line, more weapons on the perimeter, a good running back, and then it just went off the rails and had like 20 other bullet points of all he needs to be a good quarterback.
7: So you're telling me that the list just keeps going? You're saying there's nothing that can help him?
6: I don't. It's kind of like what that was. I don't know what that was getting at. But
7: I mean, the best stat line of his season so far is that Madison Beer's still up in the suite, cheering him on.
6: Yeah,
7: that's a beautiful thing.
6: Stand by your man.
7: Yeah, but I do see, you know, as far as like a Price Picks play here, I do see Justin Herbert at least starting to air it out a little bit against this defense, because the secondary for Buffalo's been atrocious. I mean, they have you can kind of do what you want to do. So 222.5 yards passing for Justin Herbert. I'd say hit the more on that one. He's already averaging 200, and that's with doing all these things that are playing against them.
6: It almost feels like the Bills welcome that shootout, too.
7: They do.
6: Like they really like to just say, okay, if this is what we're going to do, a back-and-forth game, we just got to get on par to where we have the ball last and drive it down and score.

0: Saban all.
1: Yeah.
0: He,
1: still the best receiver.
0: Still the best receiver. He is averaging 58 yards per game. On Prize Picks right now, you can get the line at 52.5. So I'd say more from Ladd. I mean, he's averaging almost 6 yards more than the line there.
1: What do you think about this total now? It's moving in the opposite direction of where I think it should be. But once again, I think everybody's captured by the moment. It's, you know, it's just slightly inching up. I've seen 50.5, 50.5 for that total. The Chargers are 8-2, smacking that under the last 10 games.
0: Yes.
1: And, you know, the start of this season is more unders. So I think your strongest play might be that under.
0: Now, I will give the, you're saying the last 10 games and, you know, a good chunk of that 10 games, eight of those games, was when we had Jesse Minter, the new head coach of the Ravens, as our defense coordinator. Mm-hmm. And our defense was very good. Mm-hmm. So we would keep the score down and we weren't blowing anybody out. So we would definitely have these close games. These first two games without Minter, obviously we're giving up 26 points a game.
1: Yeah.
0: But the offense is again, getting in their own way. We're not helping the total. I think we're going to flip that around and start helping the total a little bit.
1: This is the game where we break through. The Chargers break through. And you know, Buffalo, they're okay with scoring over 40 points per game.
0: Yes.
1: They're just fine with that.
0: Yeah. I would say Buffalo, honestly, they're the biggest critique of Buffalo so far this season. It hasn't been their play on the field. It hasn't been the new stadium. It's been ignoring a certain Hall of Fame running back they've got and recognizing him in the stadium. I guess they made this decision not to
1: recognize Thurman.
0: No, the juice.
1: Oh, you just can't get away from OJ.
0: I love him.
1: You just can't.
0: Actually, I better backtrack. Yeah, yeah. I don't love him.
1: I don't know about that,
0: but he's a Hall of Famer.
1: He is a Hall of Famer. And yeah, you can't deny those years in Buffalo, 2,000 yards rushing, right?
0: Right. So why just throw away that legacy? That's all I'm saying. That's
1: okay.
0: The biggest issue the Bills have had.
1: Okay, I do remember that. Yeah, he's not featured in the new stadium anywhere, nothing like that. But I got a little more conservative price pick.
0: Okay,
1: step away from the juicy. I got Josh Allen more than 1.5. Passing touchdowns. Nice. Oh, you touched on it earlier with the total touchdowns at 2.5. I think he's going to crush this 1.5. He's playing an MVP clip. Chargers, you mentioned the changes on the defensive side. And even if the Chargers do play what, you know, up to the level, that's still going to lend itself to Josh crushing this 1.5 passing touchdowns.
0: If anything, he's just going to get that cape on and he's just going to start balling out even harder. So yeah, that should be easy money.
1: So I like the over on the passing touchdowns there. I think we're still kind of split here on the total though. You know, it's at 50.5 and I think there's a clear path for this total. Obviously I'm just looking at history here and I get it where you can't take what happened last year into account too much. So, but it's also a lot of data that I don't think you should ignore.
0: Well, a trend's a trend. Yep. And a lot of times, especially, you know, even when I'm giving you your picks for bottom five, that's what we're looking at is the data, you know, and seeing the trends and how do we go from here? So to your point, a duck's a duck, right? You look at a duck, it's a duck.
1: If it looks like a rat and it smells like a rat, it's a rat.
0: That's right.
1: Well, let's take a minute to recognize one of our fabulous partners, and that is the Stock and Rod Company, an outdoor lifestyle brand for those seeking adventure. 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This is WTF.

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1: Here's your Tri-Cities weather forecast. Cloudy skies expected with fog and spots early today, with daytime highs approaching 74.

0: winds out of the south, 5 to 10 miles per hour. Partly cloudy skies with fog and spots. Tonight, lows around 59. Cloudy skies with a few peaks of sun, with fog and spots early tomorrow. Daytime highs approaching 72. From the Weatherology Weather Center, I'm meteorologist Jennifer Wojcicki. Currently, it's 62 degrees.
1: WTL. Capitalism is the only way, Leslie. It moves our country forward. It's what makes America great. And England okay, and France terrible.
2: WTL. And welcome back, everybody, to WTL. Where's the line? Nebraska's first and only sports betting show. I'm yours. Andy Klassen, joined by
3: the J.O.
2: And we got to go right back to the NFL, the gift that keeps on giving. You think you know something, you don't know anything. I thought the Chargers were going to be a powerhouse. I drafted a bunch of them for each and every fantasy football team that I'm on. I look like the dumbest coach in just about every league.
3: Yeah.
2: Right now.
3: I do as well.
2: Herbert scored 10 points in my league.
3: Last week. Oh,
2: what is going on?
3: It's not going to win many games, man.
2: It didn't. It's not.
3: I think you can get. You could probably pick up the Panthers. I mean, Penix is probably available.
2: Yeah, probably. You know. Yeah, and Baguette, the backup in Chicago.
3: He's available.
2: I think so. In like 99% of leagues out there. So yeah, I'll keep an eye on that. We'll get to the Bears. But first, let's start with a Sunday afternoon game, that being the Minnesota Vikings taking on the Tampa Bay Buccaneers. Vikings, this line opened up at a 2.5-point favorite. It has actually moved down. Vikings are only a 1.5-point favorite. What's going on here? I thought the Vikings looked pretty good first couple of weeks, and the Buccaneers maybe the other way.
3: I'm surprised. If this is because of Kyler Murray making his first start for the Vikings, I'm shocked right now that the line would change.
2: Go the other way.
3: Go the other way.
2: Yeah.
3: When you get your quarterback one in play. But Carson Wentz has done a pretty good job and moved things around. So I guess a change is deemed.
2: It looks like the public money is betting the Vikings money line at a -125 and the under. And that under has moved down. 2 or 3 points now, open at 44.5, down to 42, 42.5 on some books, depending where you're at. Vikings, what more can you say? They're 2-0. Grinded out an ugly slugfest, 9-3 win at Soldier Field. Roughed up quarterback Caleb Williams. And we haven't even got to the most devastating meme or part of that game to me. You know, I got 3 kids, and they're not that old. Mickey Mouse Club and the hot dog dance.
3: Hot diggity dog.
2: That was like PTSD.
3: Yeah.
2: Like, he did not do that, did he? Yes. After an interception return for a touchdown.
3: Did you catch it right away?
2: I did notice it. Yeah. And then I saw that his wife came out with the video of his little boy actually doing the dance by the pool. Donald Duck doing the hot dog dance, the Mickey Mouse Club, for those that don't know, it's all over X and social media. And oh, devastating.
3: To have levels to your touchdown dance is pretty impressive.
2: Yeah. And you know, a salute to your boys at home. I'm sure they were just going bonkers, you know, all right, the hot dog dance. And meanwhile, I'm just watching the Bears, everything that was so fun in week one, just go down the tubes in week two.
3: My favorite part of that game was Caleb, and this is nothing. I don't wish any harm on him. I hope he's fine. I mean, it sounds like he is. But the show on the cart. I mean, the show. I mean, it was a they should have charged tickets for that.
2: When he was doing that, I'm like, oh, man, that's an ACL. Or his knee must be, like, really way out of whack, out of place, like where the kneecap's off to the side now or something. You know, and I just think back to the one season Brian Urlacher came trotting off the field and they didn't put him back in. Yeah. And I remember my Vikings fan of mine, friend of mine that was watching the game, was like, oh, what was wrong with Urlacher? And it came out like he made a tackle, looked down, and like his hand was on backwards.
3: Oh, my.
2: And he just like rotated back around and just trotted off and told coach, I don't know if I can go back in. My hand doesn't work right now. You know, I'm thinking of toughness like that,
3: yeah,
2: where nobody even knew. Like, it was a week later, and you had to, like, look it up.
3: Well, just last Sunday, Derwin James of the Chargers broke a finger on his hand, left the game right away, and he went to the locker room. They said he was very questionable to return. He ends up right back in the game.
2: Yeah.
3: I mean, this is – some guys are tough.
2: Some guys
3: are tough.
2: A little tougher. We just – as Bear fans, we just got to accept that. Caleb Williams is our guy, and he showed signs of that at USC. I do think there's some – it's not NIL now that it's pro,
3: sure,
2: you know, but I mean, there's some men, type of, you could say, what's his name? Gary V's big eyes, like, cosmetics for men. It's going to be a big thing. That's like the next big trend. Eyeliner for men, nail polish for men, like that type of stuff. So I think Caleb Williams might be setting himself up for a big payday, maybe off the field.
3: So he's Gary V. Is he basically saying that
2: makeup for men
3: being emo was not a phase? Like it's life.
2: It's going to be right? A big thing.
3: Yeah.
2: Men are going to start wearing makeup and all this other stuff. And I feel like Caleb Williams might have the inroads to that.
3: You may not have caught it right away, but Caleb Williams, he gave you an out at home. And I just want you to really think about this the next time it happens. If your wife ever says you're overreacting, an NFL player.
2: Yeah.
3: Okay. Was just crying on a cart as he went back, and all he had was whatever strain, a cramp or whatever it was.
2: Yeah.
3: So you could probably get away with a lot now.
2: I just show her that.
3: Yes.
2: Just show her that. I did see you retweeted Taylor Swift in the same regard, where she was pointing at her $1 million wedding ring after her husband scored a touchdown. And you know, there's a lot of really good ones out there, like my wife after I take out the trash type stuff. Well, what was yours?
3: Oh, this is whenever I fill the empty and fill the dishwasher.
2: Oh, wow.
3: We get some celebrating going on
2: in
3: the house.
2: And she's like showing everybody, like, right there, that's my man.
3: And I always make sure that when I've done it, that I go to her and be like, just so you know, you don't have to do this. I took care of the dishes. Even though she could obviously see me.
2: She might be like on the couch watching a movie or something, and you can just go in there and hit pause and let her know, like, hey, you probably noticed the dishwasher's empty.
3: Yeah, just sit tight. It's all good.
2: It's all.
3: And then point at the ring.
2: Like I said, the NFL is the gift that keeps on giving in so many ways. So many ways. Getting back to this Vikings-Bucks game.
3: Is that where we were?
2: I do like the prize picks. I have one here, and we've touched on it on your bottom five, unfortunately, for a guy that we both really like, Baker Mayfield, less than 215.5 yards passing. Minnesota's defense is for real. That's why one of the biggest parts of this handle is on the total and the under. Part of that under, which I think is likely to have happened, that's why that under is dropping from 44.5, is this Vikings pass defense stopping Baker Mayfield from hitting his over.
3: Yeah, that Vikings defense has definitely been recalibrated, and Brian Flores is doing a heck of a job there. I think on the offensive side of the ball here for the Vikings on prize picks, we can get Justin Jefferson. We can get one anytime touchdown. So over a half here. It seems like easy money with Kyler Murray coming in and wanting to sling it a little bit. I don't see him coming from that concussion recovery, wanting to run and take a hit. So I'd love to see him slinging it to probably the best wide receiver in the NFL.
2: Yeah.
3: So a touchdown here against
2: JJ,
3: a secondary that has been a little loose. Right.
2: You know, Jeffries is pretty good. He's got the most commercials right now, you know.
3: Yes, he does.
2: He's got a lot of commercials selling Pepsi, Little Caesars Pizza, NFL Play 60.
3: Have you tried his cereal?
2: Cereal?
3: He has a cereal.
2: Wow.
3: Yeah.
2: See, that's what I'm talking about.
3: He has a cereal. I've seen it in stores, even here in Omaha. So that's pretty good.
2: All right. Well, real quick, let's go to Sunday night here. Rams versus Broncos. This is another line that's sticking at it with a -2.5 with the Rams. The total's not seen much movement either. Opened at 45.5. Now you're seeing 44.5 on a lot of books. I think you're seeing an overwhelming, the sharps are taking the Rams to cover this 2.5, even though it's on the road in Mile High.
3: Man, I was giving a lot of credit to the Broncos these first couple of weeks, and they don't look like that same team that made that run, you know, up to the AFC Championship game.
2: Yeah. And along that, I think the Rams had a debacle in Australia. They tried to like fly in there and steal a win and get out, and it just didn't happen. 49ers embarrassed them. They took it in stride, and they put it on the Giants. Got to help with a couple of injuries.
3: Yes.
2: Darts out, but hey, they beat the Giants 26-6, Matthew Stafford. I was listening to a previous week's betting show, and people were writing off Stafford, like, hey, looks like he's getting old. He bounces back with four touchdown passes, convincing win over the Giants. I, too, like the Rams to cover this 2.5.
3: Yeah, and they did all that without Puka Nacua.
2: Yeah.
3: You know,
2: yeah.
3: Devontae Adams took care of business. And
2: oh, he looked good.
3: Speaking of commercials, that you know, he had the commercial with the Taco Bell in his house.
2: Mm-hmm.
3: That's real. He has a Taco Bell in his house.
2: He does seem like a guy that doesn't just say it. He does it.
3: Yeah.
2: You know, he walks the walk. And he's probably meeting with Yum Brands.
3: Yum Brands, yeah.
2: Right? Pepsi just bought it so they could sell Pepsi. But anyhow, well, if I'm saying I got a Taco Bell, I got to be legit.
3: I got to have it.
2: That's so Devontae. Vintage Devontae, saw last week.
3: But if Puka Nacua is going to play, I mean, he's a stud. I mean, you know he's going to get a touchdown, so you could snag that on Price Picks.
2: Mm-hmm.
3: But, they did all that against the Giants without him.
2: Aaron Donald's going to get better and better. He's getting back into the rhythm. Real quick here. Monday Night Football, the Philadelphia Eagles versus the Chicago Bears. Oh, we don't have a lot of time to talk about this one.
3: We should have saved the Chargers for last day.
2: Eagles opened up as a 3.5-point favorite. That line is moving up. I think it's going to continue to move up, even though the game's in Chicago. Right now, I'm seeing 4.5's consensus. Eagles are your favorite with that total actually moving down to 41.5. That makes a lot of sense, too. Caleb Williams is going to be in. He's going to be 100%. I doubt it. I think Tyson Bagnett is going to be your starter for Chicago. Another reason why that total has moved down almost 3 total points.
3: Kyle Mononga? Is that how you say his name? The running
2: Mononga!
3: Back?
2: Mononga.
3: He's been a lot of fun to watch.
2: Yeah. And home run hitter. He's always been big.
3: If you can get, if Caleb's out, even if Caleb's in, I feel like he's going to have a great game. You can find this on Price Picks. More than 43.5 rushing yards for him in this game.
2: Hmm.
3: He's averaging over 73 per game.
2: Yeah. And he averages like one big splash play a game. So he could get that in one play. He really could. He could get that 43 yards in one play. It's just that, man, the Eagles defense, they're coming back to form, aren't they?
3: They are.
2: They look good. Like, I got a quick price picks for you here, more or less. I like Saquon Barkley bouncing back.
3: Oh, yeah.
2: And I'm kind of kicking my Bears while they're down here. But I think it's at 82.5. That's kind of high. And he hasn't been close to that yet. Well, he's going to have a breakout game. You don't keep a player like Saquon down too long. And the Bears are just, they seem out of sorts right now.
3: Yep.
2: And Eagles are out for blood. They're showing you that they still rule the NFC East. People talking Giants. Eagles had other thoughts. I think you're going to see that reinforced. Unfortunately, Monday night against my Chicago Bears.
3: Barkley is... Like you said, you can't keep a great player down too long.
2: Yeah.
3: So he's due.
2: Yeah. Well, you heard the horn. So that means we're out of time this week. So we can't keep dissing on my Chicago Bears. So
3: we didn't even talk about the Madden curse with Caleb Williams. I mean,
2: you knew that was coming.
3: Yeah.
2: Even if it was invented or over. Whatever. Yeah. Yeah.
3: That cart run, man. I can't.
2: Oh, man.
3: I love it.
2: And I thought, oh, man, look at that mustache. He's looking so cool. I think he's turned a corner. Never mind. Never mind. But that's going to do it for us this week at Where's the Line? So be sure to check us out on YouTube and check out our YouTube short videos that we come out with each and every game day, giving you the latest edge possible. Also, follow us over on ESPN Tri-City Radio and the Facebook page. You know you can find us on X. You also have a couple handles going. Laugh With Me. I saw I had some WTL content on it last week. So
3: Laugh With Me pod. And you can also find me, J.O. from Nebraska.
2: For Jeremy Odom, a.k.a. The J.O., I'm Andy Klassen. Thank you for listening. This has been WTF.

0: 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Welcome to Knoxville, Tennessee, where the Tennessee Volunteers,
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2: Arch turns around, fakes the handoff, now he's trying to dive for the goal line, Manning is in, it's a touchdown for Texas.
0: 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Here's Craig Daniels and Tiki Barber.
1: Hello, everybody, alongside former ACC Player of the Year and three-time NFL Pro Bowler Tiki Barber. I'm Greg Daniels. Tim Cates will join us shortly from the Progressive Insurance Studios in Los Angeles. A top 15 matchup and the SEC opener for a couple of Blue Bloods today. The number one Texas Longhorns and the 14th-rated Tennessee Volunteers. Tiki, the Texas Longhorns come in, Steve Sarkisian in his sixth year. Great recruiting class, big NIL money, one of the biggest brands you get, and they're number one. But are they a flawed number one?
3: Well, they're only a flawed number one because they haven't been consistent for a lot of Steve Sarkisian's time here. But they did finally last week, as we saw 2 weeks ago, I should say, best Ohio State, something that they haven't been able to do in a couple of years under Steve Sarkisian. And part of that was because of Arch Manning's unbelievable fourth quarter where they scored 21 unanswered points against an Ohio State team. Some people will say Ohio State kind of just took their foot off the gas, and that's what occurred. But ultimately, you give credit where credit is due for a Texas team to best an Ohio State squad that everybody thought that they had the advantage over.
1: This Longhorn offense has been inconsistent, not a ton of big plays, only 9 of 20-plus yards. And Arch Manning followed that brilliant fourth quarter with a game against University of Texas San Antonio, where he was 16 of 32 for 161 yards, 2 touchdowns. Steve Sarkisian said, use your legs, son.
3: Yeah, well, that's one of the things that this offense has to find, Greg, is big plays. They had a 45-yard run by Hollywood Smothers in the first play of the season this year. Since then, they've only had 2 or 3 20-plus yard plays. And so in college football, we know what it's built on. It's built on consistency defensively and then demoralizing your opponent by beating them with 60, 70-yard plays and making your offense not have to work as hard. And so there is, as you mentioned, being a flawed number one, but every team has been flawed so far this season, and there's kind of, it's all up in the air, what makes it exciting for everybody.
1: Now, number 14, Tennessee, Josh Heupel in his sixth year, their best win is against Georgia Tech. They've only beaten one AP team in the last 41 years. It was 41 years ago against Bo Jackson and Auburn, which is strange considering all of the history and everything Tennessee has done. It's a power veer, run, and shoot offense.
3: Yeah.
1: They spread it out, and they power run with a couple tight ends in the backfield. A great matchup with this Tennessee, with this Texas defense.
3: I think you're right, and it's interesting you say that because Coach Fulmer has had an unbelievable career as a head coach, but you talk about the big wins against these big opponents. They haven't been there all the time. And this year, it's a challenge because they have a freshman, a true freshman quarterback in Faison Brandon, who is the youngest starting quarterback in Tennessee history at 18 years and 3 months old. But he's played dynamically, and he's been explosive both with his arm and with his legs. But this is a huge challenge against this Texas defense who gets after it, especially in what not is a rivalry game, but is going to, for years, to become a rivalry game.
1: It's to see who the real UT is. Now, Tennessee comes in with their defense, and Jim Knowles, who came from Penn State, he's been prolific where he's ever been. He brought a lot of great players from Penn State. They're going to come after Arch Manning today.
3: Absolutely, and Jim Knowles knows this Texas squad. They beat him in the Cotton Bowl back in 2024. Don't forget, my buddy Anthony Poindexter is the co-defensive coordinator down there with Jim Knowles. But this will be a great matchup on a beautiful day with the President of the United States in the House.
1: More of today's coverage from Knoxville on the way. When we come back, Tim Cates joins us from the Progressive Insurance Studios as we get you set for Texas and Tennessee. 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
14: 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It's number one Texas and number 14 Tennessee coming up from Knoxville. This is one of the biggest games of the young SEC season. Both teams enter 3-0, but Texas arrives as the number one team in the country, already having knocked off then number one Ohio State, while Tennessee begins SEC play with his biggest test of the season. Number 8 Alabama playing host to South Carolina later today. Alabama offensive coordinator Ryan Grubb had to apologize for comments he made Monday in which he called out some of the Alabama fans for booing the team early in Saturday's game against Florida State. The Tide offense started slow, going 3 and out on its first two possessions, but turned things around, scoring on each of its next 9 possessions. Ryan Grubb made some comments about the fans and then posted on social media through the school an apology. In Gainesville today, number 21 Florida hosts number 4 Ole Miss. Ole Miss has surged into the top 5, led by quarterback Trinidad Chambliss. Florida 3-0 to start the season for the first time since 2019. And there's a buzz around the program once again in Gainesville. The Gators are even a home favorite against Ole Miss. Coach John Sumrall.
15: Who's got his favorite against these guys? There's a lot of good drugs out there, huh? I mean, I did talk to our team about the rankings in week four mean nothing. Nobody posts anything up in the building about this year's team where you're ranked in week four. Nobody cares. and the same pats in the back you're getting if you go out and lay an egg. You're going to be the same hands hitting you in the back. They're just going to have a knife in it. Ignore all of that.
14: Today in Ann Arbor, number 18 Michigan takes on number 17 Iowa. No doubt, it'll be a classic Big Ten slugfest and a defensive battle. It'll also feature two veteran head coaches. Kirk Ferentz, been in Iowa forever. And Kyle Whittingham, longtime head coach at Utah, now in his first year at Michigan.
13: Great person and absolute rock-solid football coach and has done it the right way for a lot of years.
14: Number 23, Texas A&M will take on number 10, LSU. Is it desperation time already for both the Aggies and the Tigers? Both teams coming off losses and want to keep their playoff aspirations alive. LSU coming off a narrow loss to Ole Miss at home last week, while Texas A&M looks to steady the ship after being handled at home by Kentucky last week. Lane Kiffin.
16: It's every week is new. Doesn't matter how you played, and you can't look at that game last week and think that's how Texas A&M is going to show up and play the same. They won't. You got too many good players, and Elko's a great coach.
14: Later on tonight, right here on Compass Media Networks, a big one in the Big Ten as number 12 USC hosts number 20 Oregon. The Trojans 4-0, 1-0 in Big Ten play, but it's their first real test of the season against the Ducks. Head coach Lincoln Riley.
17: Two good teams, two really good programs going at it. You know, it was a really big game last year, too. You know, it had playoff implications and all of that. So, honestly, though, what this game should be, this game should have, you know, a lot riding on it and be important. It's important to the fan bases. It's important to college football.
14: Other college football news, Colorado head coach Deion Sanders removed several players from his team this week. Deion said the final straw was specific players laughing after last week's blowout loss at Northwestern.
18: When you start being conduct detrimental to the team, that will set us back in things that you're doing that you don't care about the team, you care about you. I have a problem with that. And a year ago, I didn't put my foot down in it enough. You know, it lingered a little bit. Now, then it imploded. I'm not doing that. I'm not doing that anymore.
14: Well, Colorado 2-1 opens Big 12 play later today against Baylor. Coming up, we're going to hear from Texas head coach Steve Sarkisian, Tennessee head coach Josh Heupel. As we dig deeper into this matchup, we'll also get you a scoreboard update. But up next, we'll look around college football with Tiki Barber. I'm Tim Cates, and you're listening to the Compass Media Network's your home for NCAA football.
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14: Tim Cates back inside the Progressive Insurance Studios in Los Angeles as we lead jump to kickoff from Knoxville to big one. Number one, Texas, taking on number 14, Tennessee. Time now to break it all down with Tiki Barber. All right, Tiki, a lot of big games around college football. We've reached the quarter pole here of the season, week four of college football. A couple of players that have emerged maybe in your eyes as the best in the country and front runners for the Heisman Trophy.
0: Yeah, it's really interesting when you look at this race because it feels like it's going to be dominated by a lot of the quarterbacks in this class. Obviously, Trinidad Chambliss last week after the, or a couple weeks ago after that huge win over LSU is probably sitting at the top of a lot of people's boards. But you can't ignore Darian Mensah down in Miami, who has a plethora of offensive talent to get the ball to. But when he goes into games and completes his first 24 passes, it's really hard not to be eye-opened by the performance that he, that the Duke transfer has put in at Miami. There's some other guys that are percolating around the conversation, but those are the two favorites, I think, right now.
14: You mentioned Miami. They're really good. Notre Dame is 3-0, a top-five ranking right now. The SEC, though, has got 10 teams ranked in the AP Top 25. And I get it, it's only week four, and there's a lot of football to go. A couple of big games today in the SEC, in the Big 10 and Big 12 as well. But are we heading towards a path here where it's Notre Dame, Miami, and then SEC, Big 10 teams, and that's it?
0: I hope not. I think that in some ways we complain all the time, Tim, about this NIL thing and the transfer portal and how it's kind of disrupted our notion of college football. But I think in some ways it also might save college football because really good players who get recruited out of high school, they go a year or two at a program, realize that they're not going to get a chance because they got NIL'd in or they got somebody else came in and took their spot. They'll go other places. They'll go to my alma maters, the Virginias of the world, and try to build a program there. So I think that the SEC is dominant. You mentioned those 10 teams are ranked in the top 10. Nine of them are undefeated.
14: Yeah.
0: Obviously, that's going to end today because there's some head-to-head matchups. But I think in some odd ways, the NIL and transfer market is going to help save college football because guys aren't going to just sit behind other players and just watch while they miss their opportunities.
14: Last year, we saw Texas 9-3 and lose out on a college football playoff berth. Texas A&M taking on LSU today. Both teams expect to be contenders in the SEC, but both lost last week. LSU fell to Ole Miss. Texas A&M suffered a home loss to Kentucky, which was a surprise, dropping them from number 9 to number 23. For Texas A&M and LSU today, the loser of this game is going to have two losses already before we even flip the calendar to October. How big is this game for the winner today of this one?
0: I think it's enormous because it almost becomes an elimination game for the college football playoff this early in the season, and it's challenging. I think both of these teams have quarterbacks who have tons of potential. Sam Leavitt in LSU, but he's thrown 5 interceptions already on the season, and Marcel Reed, who is a dual threat type of quarterback, hasn't had the consistency that you need. And that Mike Elko has got to be scratching his head because it felt like after making it last year, it should have just been a progression. You bring in a couple of new recruits, you bring in some new transfers, the next step is going to be inevitable. But it's hard when you're in the SEC, and it's hard when teams like Kentucky come out of nowhere and surprise you because you are the target, meaning Texas A&M was the target on their schedule, just like I think Ole Miss had LSU as the target on their schedule and were able to upset them.
14: He is Tiki Barber. I'm Tim Cates inside the Progressive Insurance Studios in Los Angeles as we're getting ready for kickoff. Number 1, Texas, and number 14, Tennessee. Later on tonight on a game here right here on Compass Media Networks, it's Oregon and USC out west in Los Angeles. This might be the biggest game of the season so far for Lincoln Riley and USC. The Trojans are number 12, Oregon's number 20. Both teams have plenty to prove. Oregon has already suffered a stunning loss to Oklahoma State. USC nearly survived Rutgers last week. Is this a college football playoff elimination game, you think, for the loser, especially for USC, Tiki? They still got Penn State, Ohio State, and Indiana on their schedule.
0: No doubt. It's that they got a tough ride in the Big 12, obviously, Big 10, obviously. So you're right. It might be for them. And Lincoln Riley, after having so much success with Caleb Williams and getting to 11 wins and just feeling like he was on the doorstep, had to readjust how he was building this team. And you see it with Jordan Maiava now, who is their quarterback, who is a veteran. He's had some success. This is a must-win game for both of these teams, particularly for Oregon, because Dante Moore hasn't played phenomenal in any of these games so far this year, including especially against Oklahoma State when they lost that one. So there is a big challenge perceptually for whoever loses this game to get themselves back into the conversation. In fact, I think the loser of this game likely falls out of the top 25 and the conversation around them ceases.
14: All right, Tiki, one final thing. Kicking off in Waco, it's Baylor and Colorado in just a few minutes. Earlier in the week, Deion Sanders announced he kicked several players off of his football team and said he didn't like their attitude. They were contract detrimental to the team. They were laughing after the loss to Northwestern. Are you okay with him coming out publicly and saying, I got to get rid of guys because they're toxic to my team?
0: Yeah, the circumstances around this are challenging for me to accept. I understand that these guys are laughing when they shouldn't be, but there's a way to, and I'll use the word even though it's not necessarily what he's doing, parent them without kicking them off the team. So I think this should take some rethinking a little bit by Deion Sanders and the University of Colorado.
1: All right, Deaky, great stuff. We'll check back in with you in just a couple of minutes for the keys to the game. We'll step aside, and when we return, we'll get you caught up on all the scores from around college football. A lot of games getting ready to kick off on this Saturday. A big one last night in the top 25 almost had a big upset. We'll tell you what it was as we lead up to kickoff. Number one, Texas, and number 14, Tennessee. I'm Tim Cates, and this is NCAA Football on Compass Media Networks.
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1: The road in Knoxville to take on number 14, Tennessee. Let's get you caught up on what's about to happen in around week four of college football on this Saturday. A full slate of games in the top 25 and beyond. Last night, though, a big one in Bloomington. Number 5, Indiana, the defending national champions, undefeated going in, taking on Northwestern on a Friday night game. Indiana got taken down to the wire. With under 2 minutes to go in the game, Josh Hoover, a touchdown run to solidify the lead as number 5 Indiana held off Northwestern in a thriller last night, 29-23. Kurt Cignetti's team now 4-0 on the season, 1-0 in Big Ten play. Getting ready to kick off on this Saturday in the top 25 in Columbus, number 7 Ohio State, 2-1 on the season, taking on Illinois, also 2-1 as the Big Ten opener for both teams. In Lubbock, number 11, Texas Tech, taking on Sam Houston. Will Hammond, the quarterback for the Red Raiders, needs to bring up his stats a little bit. Only three touchdown passes and two interceptions in three games so far. Number 16, Louisville, playing host to Wake Forest. Louisville coming off the big upset of SMU a week ago. Go back to week one. This is a Louisville team that's only loss was a three-point loss to Ole Miss, 41-38. Elsewhere, otherwise, they'd be 3-0 on the season. Kicking off at 2 o'clock Eastern in West Lafayette, it's Purdue and number 3 Notre Dame. 3:30 Eastern in Athens, number 2 Georgia and Oklahoma. Also at 3:30 Eastern, a top 25 matchup in Gainesville. Number 21 Florida taking on number 4 Ole Miss. Elsewhere, four of their games getting ready to kick off in Waco, Colorado, Baylor, Bucknell, Pitt. In the ACC, it's Boston College, Virginia Tech, Toledo, and San Diego State also about to kick things off. When we come back from the Progressive Insurance Studios, we'll dive deeper into this matchup. Number 1 Texas, number 14 Tennessee. I'm Tim Cage. 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

0: Tennessee facing second and 12.
1: Got to go.
0: 5 seconds. Last play in under pressure. Jackson nearly got him. Brandon rolling left. He's going to throw it up. Just trying to get it to the end zone. And three defenders back. Knocked away by Texas. And the Longhorns win in Knoxville. Their first ever visit to East Tennessee. And Texas will get out of Neyland Stadium with a tight 2017 victory over the Tennessee Volunteers.
1: Faison Brandon bought enough time. He almost got sacked after the initial rush. Was able to scramble out to his left. Turns his hips, throws that thing into the end zone in a desperation throw. And Jelani McDonald did what you're supposed to do in these game-ending situations. Don't try to intercept it. Just knock it away.
0: Once again, the final score. Texas 20, Tennessee 17. Coming up, Tiki Barber and I will have some final thoughts and we'll name the USPS Ground Advantage Player of the Game. 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
0: Welcome back to Knoxville, where this one has gone final. Number one, Texas, hangs on to win against number 14, Tennessee. So the Volunteers, 41 years since they had beaten a number one when they beat Auburn here at Neyland Stadium. They will continue to wait. They were down 20-10 late in the contest. In fact, with 4:06 left in the game, Tennessee had only 136 yards of offense. Then they had 85 in the final 4:06, including their first offensive touchdown. They recover the onside kick, Tiki Barber, but fail to capitalize on a final opportunity.
1: And I think that last drive tells a lot about the MO of this game. It was ugly. You saw penalties. A lot of them were on Texas's side of the football. They did enough in this game with some big plays by Arch Manning to get in the scoring position and score some touchdowns. And you give a ton of credit to their run game, in particular Relik Brown, who took a lot of the load because Hollywood Smothers was out of this game, 67 yards and two touchdowns for this game. But it was marred by bad play for a lot of this game. Now, that might just be the growing rivalry of this game in the SEC. Texas obviously new to the SEC over the last couple of years, but this one felt like something. It was the Manning Bowl, so many things here. Yeah. The president was here. There's a lot going on in this game, but Tennessee just couldn't get it together, offensively especially. I think both defenses, you tip your hat to. Offensively, though, Texas was better than Tennessee, and that's ultimately what decided this game.
0: Tiki, at the very top of the broadcast when we started to address Texas, I said, do they look like a number one? Now you've had a chance to watch them in person. Same question. What do you think?
1: We're four games in, and they got to get better if they really want to be number one. Now, they beat one of the presumptive favorites, Ohio State, a couple of weeks ago, and that took a massive fourth-quarter comeback, scoring 21 unanswered points. But I think Arch and this offense, if they can start finding ways to be consistent and be quick and get the ball out of his hands and let his wide receivers do those plays, maybe they can evolve into truly a number one team in the country.
0: Tiki Barber, it's time to name the USPS Ground Advantage Player of the Game. Who is it?
1: It's easily Colin Simmons. Had five sacks. It's absurd. He had two coming into this game, had five, and was constantly disruptive to Faison Brandon and this Tennessee Titans offense. Colin Simmons was definitely the player of the game. He's the one that stood out the most if you watch the tape.
0: And there were other guys that, you know, big numbers, but ultimately those five sacks, almost all of them putting an end to offensive hopes.
1: Absolutely.
0: 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Coming up on the postgame report, we'll rejoin Tim Cates back in the Progressive Insurance Studios. He'll update you on scores from around the country, run down the final stats report, take a listen to the highlights, and preview what's coming up for both Texas and Tennessee. Once again, the final score, Texas 20, Tennessee 17. For Tiki Barber, I'm Greg Daniels. Also thanks Tom Hecker at Stats. Tim Cates back in the studio. You'll hear from him in a moment. LB Barnhart, our producer, Albert Dale, and Tyler Brewer back in the studio as well. And our spotter today, making the trip up from Ole Miss country, Brad Kennedy. Again, the final, 2017 Texas. This is NCAA Football on Compass Media Networks.
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27: 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Number one, Texas, hangs on to beat number 14, Tennessee, 20-17. 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Texas improves to 4-0 on the season. They go 1-0 in SEC play. Tennessee suffers their first loss of the year. They fall to 3-1, 0-1. The kickoff conference play. We'll get to the highlights and the stats coming up in just a couple of minutes. Let's get you caught up on what's happening around a very busy Saturday in college football. Top 25 action, games in progress. 12 minutes to go, third quarter in West Lafayette. Number 3 Notre Dame pummeling Purdue 35-0. C.J. Carr with 2 touchdown passes and a touchdown run as Notre Dame is on their way to a 4-0 start. 7 minutes to go, first quarter in Athens. No score between number 2 Georgia and Oklahoma. Early first quarter in Gainesville, number 21 Florida taking on number 4 Ole Miss. The Gators, a 4-point home favorite in this one, despite taking on the number 4 team in the country. 5 minutes to go, first quarter, number 15 Utah in their Big 12 opener, a 7-0 lead over Iowa State. Again, that game in the first quarter. Also in the first quarter, a Big Ten battle between number 18 Michigan and number 17 Iowa. No score for the Big House in Ann Arbor. They're about to get underway. Number 25 Houston taking on Georgia Southern. An hour from now, it'll be Wisconsin and number 13 Penn State. 3 finals in the top 25. In Columbus, number 7 Ohio State beat up on Illinois. Julian Sain had himself a day.
28: Sain out of the pistol set, back to throw from his 18-yard line. He zipped that one deep down the right side. Jeremiah Smith, he gathers it in at the 25 of Illinois. Wiggles his way by a defender to the 10, goes wide to the left again, and into the end zone goes Jeremiah Smith. A 72-yard scoring pass through the air. He showed the Illini some hip wiggle and able to get into the end zone untouched to put Ohio State up by 2 scores.
27: Buckeyes Radio Network with the call. Julian Sain and Jeremiah Smith hooking up 4 times for touchdowns. Sain was 367 yards passing, 4 touchdowns, ran for a 5th. Jeremiah Smith, 12 catches, 217 yards, and the 4 scores as Ohio State now 3-1 on this season. In Lubbock, number 11, Texas Tech, a slow start, but once they got going, the defense off to a good start, 2 pick sixes. Then Cameron Dickey got it going with 2 touchdown runs in the second half as Texas Tech blew out Sam Houston 49-14. They're now 4-0 in the season. It gets a little harder, though, next week as they take on Colorado in Boulder. Number 16, Louisville, fresh off a win last week against SMU. Well, today at home against Wake Forest, they were down 30-27. Louisville with the ball, attempting a 57-yard field to try to send it to OT.
29: From the left hash mark to tie it. Snap, spot.
6: kick is blocked. Wake Forest blocks the kick and scooped up the 50-yard line. Blocked with 15 seconds to go. And Wake Forest will snap it once and upset Louisville here in Louisville, Kentucky.
27: Wake Forest radio with the call. How about that? The Demon Deacons go in and knock off number 16 Louisville, 30-27. Gio Lopez, 225 yards passing, a touchdown. Ty Clark, the third, with two touchdown runs. Is Wake Forest now 3-1 on the season, 1-1 in the ACC. Louisville, they fall to 2-2 and 1-1 in conference play. What a game in Knoxville. Lived up to the hype. A battle between two tough defenses in Texas and Tennessee. The Longhorns hang on for a 20-17 win. Texas scored on their first drive of the game. Seven plays, 75 yards. Relique Brown, a 9-yard touchdown run. Tennessee, thanks to a couple penalties from the Texas defense, which happened all day, they ended up kicking a 33-yard field goal. It was 7-3, and then it was a 10-3 Texas lead at the half. Third quarter, Tennessee special teams with a huge boost. Texas pen deep. They punted from their own end zone, and it cost them.
0: Maximento punting for his own from his own end zone. Quay Moss backs up to the 43 along the near hash. He has it. Now he's off to the races across the Tennessee logo. Now he's got room down the sideline. The punter doesn't have an angle. Quay Moss down the far sideline into the end zone. A punt return touchdown for Tennessee. 56 yards to pay dirt and an extra point to tie.
27: Quay Moss made a guy miss and then went untouched. 57 more yards into the end zone for the punt return. That tied the game at 10. Texas, though, answered back. Arch Manning to Cam Coleman, 30 yards, then a 15-yard pass. They had first and 10 at the 30, but the Vols defense held strong, forcing a 44-yard field goal, and it was a 13-10 lead by Texas going to the fourth quarter. Texas up three. They took over with 10:18 to go at their own 40. Arch for 18 yards to Wingo, 14 more to Wingo, inside the 26, then three straight runs. The fourth run, touchdown.
0: First and goal. Give to Brown again. Brown to the right side. No tackle. Touchdown. Texas. They extend their lead over Tennessee to two scores.
27: Relique Brown with the touchdown run. It was him and Derek Cooper just going back and forth on that drive to make it a 20-10 lead. Tennessee's offense struggled all afternoon, but when they needed him most late in the game, Faison Brandon, the freshman, gutted him downfield and then found the end zone.
0: Tennessee back on the football. Snap comes. Brandon throwing. Looking down the right corner of the end zone. Back shoulder. Touchdown. Braylon Staley. Touchdown. Tennessee Volunteers. A 30-yard strike. Faison Brandon to Braylon Staley. And a chance to cut it to three.
27: Touchdown from Faison Brandon. A 30-yard touchdown. And that made it a three-point game. Tennessee, all they could do was go for the onside kick. And guess what? You don't see this very often anymore. They recovered the onside kick. They marched downfield, but couldn't march far enough. Could not convert late. A Hail Mary, no good. And Texas hangs on with a 20-17 victory over the Tennessee Titans. Looking at the stats, dominated in first downs by Tennessee, but yards in favor of Texas, 262-221. You look at the individual numbers. And offensively, Arch Manning, not a great day. 14-19, 201 yards, no touchdowns, an interception. Relique Brown, 67 yards on the ground, two touchdown runs. Ryan Wingo, six catches for 74 yards. Faison Brandon, 145 yards passing and a touchdown. Meanwhile, the Tennessee rushing offense with Dwayne Morris and Deshaun Bishop, one of the best in the SEC. Well, not today. Combined 44 carries for Tennessee on the ground for 70 yards. They averaged 1.6 yards on the ground. That was it for Tennessee. How about the defenses, though? The Tennessee defense, six sacks. How about the Tennessee offense facing the Texas defense? The Longhorns defense, folks. Colin Simmons had a personal foul for something inappropriate, but also had five sacks alone. Texas's defense with 10 sacks in the game. 12 tackles for loss. It was a defensive stand by Texas in the fourth quarter and on the final drive, and it wins it for the Longhorns. Coming up, we'll get to the moment of the game and wrap things up. Texas 20, Tennessee 17. What a game. I'm Tim Cates. 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
27: Back here in East Lansing, we're a little bit under an hour to kick off. Kickoff is going to be a slid back about 5 minutes, 5:06. Kick time local, 4:06 for those listening back in Lincoln in the central time zone, which I know most of you are. Now let's send it down to the playing surface, third member of our play-by-play broadcast team, Jessica Cootie. Jess, let's start here. It is a beautiful day, about 70 degrees, not a whole lot of wind. This is a beautiful night. It'll turn into night for football.
30: Yes, absolutely beautiful day. A little warm, not complaining though, just a slight breeze, not a cloud in the sky, which is great news compared to last week when we were worried about that rain staying off. So I do think the sun's going to set or go behind that press box by the time maybe second quarter halftime rolls around. So should be some shade on the field. But yes, it is absolutely gorgeous down here and hearing lots of praise for the weather here by coaches and players.
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30: Well, first road test of the season, and obviously opening up conference play would be great to go 1-0, right? That's the goal every single week, but I think especially here today, win the turnover battle. The offense has been really good at protecting the football. The defense, they have that goal every single week to get three takeaways, but certainly want to see the offense take care of the football and then see the defense potentially get two or three if they hit that goal today. Handle the adversity, Kyle. You know, going back to that first half against Ohio, Coach Rule said, how grateful he was that they actually experienced that and they had to work through that first half and that would pay dividends, hopefully, moving forward. And again, first road test, we'll see. But if there is some adversity, be able to handle it here on the road in this atmosphere for the first time. And foul special teams, it seems to be a huge part of this game, and it has been for several years now. Going back to last year, he had the block punt return for a touchdown for Nebraska, and Huskers end up winning that game. My first time here actually was the game that there was a punt return that ended up tying the game, and then the Huskers ended up losing in overtime back in 2021. So the special teams continues to be a work in progress, clean up the penalties and see if they can make something happen on special teams. But certainly no mistakes, no big mistakes that caused bad momentum for sure, and as they continue to try to figure out and work out the kinks on special teams. And those are the keys to today's performance presented by Prairie Valley Seeds.
1: Yeah, special teams will certainly be under even more of a magnifying glass today. Field goal-wise, not a whole lot of length. There have been a couple of 50-plus yard attempts from Kyle Kunin, and 2 of 4 on the year. A couple makes last week against North Dakota. Those were his first 2 field goal makes of the year of 32 and 40. Field position, which is the case most times in conference play, will become a factor. You have 2 Australian punters, who seems to be the case this year. Archie Wilson from Victoria, Australia. He's a pro kick product, as is Reese Dakin. That name sounds familiar. It should. Iowa's head special teams man, he comes over with Pat Fitzgerald, got a huge bump in pay and a huge bump in his title as assistant head coach. Special teams coordinator LeVar Woods is in his first year. He brings over Reese Dakin as the punter, and then you also have Kenneth Williams on special teams. And there's a lot of connections, Jess, in this game specifically. Rob Orich is from the state of Michigan. I think Kenneth Williams is certainly an interesting one today that could be a difference.
30: He absolutely is, guys. Can you guys hear me? There we go.
1: Yep, we got you.
30: Yeah, sorry, I didn't know my mic was on. I lost it in my IFB. Yeah, no, Kenneth Williams, and he certainly is very much loved by this locker room, by this coaching staff. EJ Barthel, you heard him say earlier, that's my guy. I'm happy for his success, but hopefully just not today. You know, also EJ Barthel has connections to Coach Rossi. They were together at Rutgers for EJ's first ever coaching career, and then he also helped recruit Cam Edwards to UConn, and in fact, Cam was a defensive back, and EJ said, hey, I'll take him in my room. So lots of connections down here.
1: Yeah, Cam Edwards was a defensive back turned into running back with Jim Moore as the head coach at UConn. Jess, we'll talk to you coming up here in a bit on the pre-kick show. Still plenty to do. Jay Moore will join us as well. And we're just under an hour until kickoff. 5:06 local kick, 4:06 for those listening back in the central time zone. Very interesting one today. The kind of the dark cloud in the room would be the Huskers have not won a Big Ten conference opener since 2019 against Illinois. So that's hanging over their heads. But this just feels like a different team. But as a lot of people know, the first 3 weeks was one test. But this is, as Dana Holgorsen used the verbiage, preseason to the season. And that season being conference season as well. It should be a really nice atmosphere. There are spots of red across the way. That should grow as we go, as Husker fans making this trip to East Lansing. The students are here, and they will be at full volume. 75,000 is the capacity for this game today. Beautiful, beautiful evening that will turn into night. Had a chance earlier this week to catch up with the head man, Matt Rule. Get his thoughts on this matchup against Michigan State. All the keys to victory, and looking at what was a non-conference lead that the Huskers go unbeaten in non-conference for a third consecutive year. So, still plenty to do. We'll hear from the head man, Matt Rule, getting you set for Nebraska and Michigan State.
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14: 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You look at Pat Fitzgerald and what he's done. Year one, of course, coming off a tough opponent in Notre Dame, but the DNA of this team, strong physical group. What should we expect from a Pat Fitzgerald coach team?
15: Well, they're going to, you know, as you said earlier, they're going to try to control the line of scrimmage. They're going to want to win the turnover battle, not beat themselves with penalties. They're going to win with execution and effort. They're going to try to play great special teams. Defensively, they're going to try to stop the run, limit explosives. They'll play in man, and they'll have a great plan. You know, they're detailed and organized. And so it's as I told our players, this isn't like a, hey, let's out scheme them this week. This is about our guys going out there and, you know, getting the call and making a block, making a play, making a run, making a tackle. You know, it's just real downhill old school football, and it's fun to be a part of.
14: This one of the grittier players in the league, Coach Jordan Hall, and he was really battling through. It looked like, you know, the elbow issue that he missed a game with, but he was fighting through it to stay in the game against Notre Dame. But their linebacker, Jordan Hall, and they have a couple of good linebackers on that side, but he's a gamer.
15: Yeah, he's big, he's fast, he's athletic. He knows that defense. He's been, you know, in the era where guys, a lot of guys are playing kind of 1 year, you know, someplace there, once here, somewhere. He's been in that system with Joe Rossi now, so you can see him, you know, you change the formation, you flip the back, you do all these things. You know, he's sort of like a coach on the field, and as a result, you know, he gets to the ball, and I think he had 13 tackles last week, so he knows what he's doing.
14: When you look at their quarterback, played here in Lincoln last year, what do you see? What's the initial scouting report on their quarterback, Alessio Milivojevic?
15: Yeah, he too gets, you know, he gets him in the right play. He's smart. He's detailed. He can throw the deep ball. Can extend plays with his feet. You know, they're an aggressive fourth down go for it team, and he's made some key plays in those situations. So I think he's, you know, we saw it up close. He's a really good player.
14: Pioneer is proud to partner with Nebraska and Iowa for the Pioneer Heroes game to recognize and celebrate local heroes. 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Wrap it up with Coach right after this.
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14: Experience, they're battle-tested. A lot of guys that have played a lot of games. How much does that help now as you go on the road here in conference play?
15: Well, I think it makes all the difference. You know, you go on the road, nothing's ever easy. You understand that, you know, you can't beat yourself. You understand that you have to weather the early wave of being in someone else's field. You understand that you have to not panic if things don't go your way. You know, you've got to play for 60 minutes and play four quarters. If you get up and things are going your way, you can't let up. You know, all the things that coaches say all the time, you know, when you have veteran players who played a lot of games, they get all that. So I like our group. I like their focus. And now we just have to do it, you know, in a Big Ten game, in a game that matters to us.
14: Anthony Calandria, you know, through three games, of course, he's put up some really good numbers. But what are you excited to see from him in this road environment against this team, Michigan State?
15: Well, you know, like I said, they have a good defense. You know, they were able to hold Notre Dame down, limit the explosive plays. And so he has to, you know, execute the offense, get the ball in play, protect the football. And if he, if he does those things at a high level, then you get to see some of his personality come out because he stays on the field. Now he can be more aggressive. And so I'm excited for Anthony.